0: getting there for their third downs. It's going to be third down and 9 from their own 48-yard line. Shotgun formation, 3 wide receivers now on the right side of the line. Now timeout being called by Pine Bluff.
1: Timeout, Pine Bluff. Their second, 30 seconds.
0: They have one timeout remaining, and their coach on the other side was very livid on that side.
2: Yeah, he's getting in there rear end about something over there, Chris, that he didn't like. And typically you want to preserve these timeouts because you may need them at the end of the half. But who knows, you can't take them with you. But certainly the Jaguars are back out on the field. We didn't have any problems on the defensive side of the ball. So certainly we were in position to do what we needed to do.
0: Alonzo Hampton, he graduated from ULM in 1996 in his fourth season. He's 12-26, and he's 1-2 against Southern. Last year they beat us here. In Pine Bluff, Arkansas, final score was 40-21 last year.
2: Yeah.
0: I hate that drive. Yeah. I hate that drive, bro.
2: That nice little stadium up there, though.
0: It is a very nice stadium.
2: I really like
0: the
2: stadium.
0: But the elevator was broke last. We have to go up the equipment all up the stadium.
2: Not for a stepper like you, Chris. You can run them stairs like no man can do.
0: You must be talking about somebody else, my brother. You see me run up the stairs, something's chasing me. All right, here's the Jefferson. And he goes down.
2: Woo.
0: This time he goes down. He was about to start running, and this time he goes down. And Bryson Jennings, a defensive end from Richmond, Virginia, from Liberty College, I should say, transfer, makes the sack. Loss of one. It's fourth down and 10. They have to punt the football.
2: Chris Jennings is listed at 6'2", about 240. But he looks like, look how long his arms are.
0: Yeah. That wingspan.
2: Yeah, he did a great job of getting upfield. And we call that peeling back.
0: Yep.
2: And so, generally, when the quarterback steps up in the pocket, the defensive end is supposed to peel back. And he stopped the big play from happening right there, Chris. He grabbed the jersey and would not let that jersey go. Great job.
0: Henderson with the deep receiver. Good spiral punt. This ball is a perfect spiral. Fair catch call for it. The 9-yard line. Let's see, they're going to spot him at about 9. Yep, 9-yard line. It'll be first down and 10. They got a long way to go. Deep into their own territory for the Jaguars. It'd be first down and 10 right there. It's a 14-10 to score. The Lions with the lead with 8:27 left to play here in quarter number 2, presented by our friends at Sensley Farms and Arkla Workforce. So let's see what the Jaguars can do on their fourth position. They had both teams on their third possession had to punt the football.
2: That's right. Third possession. This is their fourth one coming up. So 14-10.
0: We've had the ball 12 minutes and 52 seconds. They've had the ball 5 minutes and 8 seconds so far.
2: Yeah.
0: Shotgun formation. For our quarterback, Wyatt McCauley, the sophomore from Compton, California, 6'2". Here's the pitch out to Holly. Holly with a football, and Holly will get about to the 15-yard line. That's a gain of 6 on the play, brings up a second down and 4. Let me ask you this. When you were quarterback, did those pitch outs, I mean, those little underhanded pitch outs like that, was that considered a run play or a pass play? Now it's a pass play. I thought it was a run play back then.
2: All pass plays have to be a forward. Well, you can throw it backwards, you can, but it has to be a throw. But I don't think they consider that pitch, that toss, to be a pass right now.
0: All right, it's going to be second down and 4 from the 15-yard line. He's got to get to the 19 for the first down. 3 wide receivers on the right side of the line, 1 to the far side, the left side. Shotgun formation. Calling for the football, McCauley. Now he's going to throw to this side, and it's going to be called Holly. Holly will get not much yards on the play there. They're going to mark it down about the 17-yard line. It's a gain of 1. It'll bring up a third down and about 2.
2: Yeah.
0: So third down and 2. A 2-yard pickup on the play.
2: That was a long throw there from the far hash to the ladder. We would call it the tick marks on the sideline there. And so he rifled that pass in. Hey, third is manageable, third and short.
0: Wydell Clark will come into the ball game, the wide receiver DB. And here's a run. It's first down. Good job for the Jaguars. A first down on the other side. And that was number 2, DeJuan Smith on that one.
2: Yeah, Smith did a great job. His receiver's teammate missed the block out there, and he was able to stiff arm the cornerback there and pick up the first down. Great job.
0: So it's 20-yard line, first down and 10 of the 20. Shotgun formation presented by the Printing Source, our first downs. 3 wide receivers on the right side, all in bunched up. Back to pass. Again, McCauley looking for the deep ball. Here it is. He's throwing, and it will be incomplete. Overthrown his receiver for the first time, a deep ball like that. Again, you know who their go-to receiver is, number 2, Smith. DeJuan Smith, the redshirt freshman from Newthville, Louisiana, transferred from Louisiana Tech. He's been targeted a lot tonight.
2: Chris, one thing about when you throw that type of pass, the defensive backs, they have to run too. And you can look at our sideline, what's happening right now. We're subbing out those guys that ran the long route. So it's a great chance to run east and west, stretching it, and off forcing something off tackle where those defensive backs have just ran 40 yards down the field to step up and put their head in there and make a play.
0: Right. And usually when that happens, if they stack in the box, it usually brings them out of the box a little bit.
2: That's right.
0: Second down, and here's another jet sweep. And this is Clark, I believe, running the football, number 33, but he got hit kind of high, and he's down. He's down. I think, yeah, it is Clark, number 33, and he's going to come out of the ball game.
2: Yeah, he took a big hit there as he was trying to put his feet in the turf to turn up field there. The defender was there as well, and he put a nice hit on him. It was good to see him bounce back up, Chris.
0: Yep, game of three, and it'll be a third down and seven. And coming in the ball game is Dixon on Trey Holly will be in the backfield on third down and seven. Jaguars 5 for 8 on third down conversion so far. Back to pass. McCauley looking across the middle. Got it. And Dixon's got it to the 41-yard line. First down for the Jaguars to the 41 for Dixon. That in the middle of the football field, which is hard to throw, and he threw it perfectly on the money and threw it right there at the face where the face mask is so Dixon could see the football. Look at that throw.
2: Because he perfect. Took a lick, too. McCauley took a lick there, stood in there, and that sacrificed his body for the team there. What a great throw.
0: That was an 18-yard pass play. Here's a handoff to Holly. Holly will get past the 45 to about the 46-yard line for the nice little pickup on the play of about five. It'll be second down and five.
2: Yeah, Holly ran up behind Kristen Webb up there. Nice pickup right there, 5 yards. We still have the football. You talked about time of possession, Chris, and we certainly way over 15 minutes of having this ball in this first half.
0: And we're down to the five-minute mark here in the second quarter, presented by our friends at Sensley Farms and Arklow Workforce. Second down and five. Ball is at the 45-yard line. Second down and six, actually. He's got to get to the 49 for the first down. Again, here's another no fake sweep on that one. McCauley goes down. That's going to be the second sack of the ball game. McCauley will lose 3 yards on the play. They faked the jet sweep coming around, and McCauley tried to tuck it in and run for himself for the first time. You see him try to run today. It'll bring up now a third down and about eight after the 3 yard loss.
2: What happened there, Chris, is our motion guy, the flat defender that's on top of our motion guy there. He came in the box, and as soon as he snapped the football, his job was to hit the quarterback, and he certainly did do that. He stepped in.
0: Third down and eight. 4:18 of the clock is ticking down. Lions lead 14-10 still. Shotgun formation. 6 for 9 on third down conversion. Southern is. Here's the pass. Complete to the 45. Down about the 40-yard line of Pine Bluff. First down for the Jaguars. Another rocket arm. And that was a huge play right there. Again, pass it out to number 2, Smith.
2: Chris, let's watch this next play. We'll talk about McCauley.
0: And here's a fake handoff here on the play action pass. And then they're going to rule that one dead ball. It's going to be false start against Southern. False start against Southern. That'll be their
1: false start. Offense. Number 89. Player never was snipped. 5 yard penalty. First down.
0: Miles Dixon. That's going to be a 5 yard penalty. That is only the third penalty for 20 yards for the Jaguars so far. So you were talking about that from the 41 to the 41.
2: Because we're seeing something happen tonight that we have not seen.
0: Yep.
2: And we're getting the ball down the field vertical. That was about a 15-yard curl route there.
0: And wow. 20-yard pass play total.
2: Huh.
0: All right, back to handoff. Here's Holly. Holly running the football. Holly moving forward. Gets it back to the 40-yard line. So pass the original line of scrimmage, plus one. And it'll be a second down and nine from the 40-yard line of Pine Bluff, moving left to right.
2: Because you can see some of the Pine Bluff players are trying to figure out which shoulder they want to lean in there to hit Holly. And certainly Holly is bringing the boom each and every time. That should pay off late in the contest, Coach, with having to step up all night and take that kind of punishment.
0: He's already got 52 yards in the ball game. He's 12 carries for 52 yards. Jason Gabriel is coming in, so Holly will get a little rest as Gabriel will come in. Gabriel is the 5'8 redshirt freshman from New Orleans, Louisiana. On second down and nine from the 40-yard line of Pine Bluff, shotgun formation. Here's a handoff to Gabriel. Gabriel up the middle. Gabriel will get to about the 36-yard line. That's a nice 4-yard pickup on the play. That'll bring up a third down and about five. Third and five from the 36. He's got to get to the 31 of Pine Bluff for the first down. And I would think this about probably two more downs because they're too far for a field goal and too close for a punt. Probably would have to go for four. And we got 2 minutes and 30 seconds. Yeah. Boy, Southern is chewing up the clock big time.
2: Yes, sir.
0: they're taking their time, and hey, why not? And Pine Bluff will get the ball to start the second half. Shotgun formation because they won the toss. That's going to be offsides. That's going to be offsides against Pine Bluff. The Pine Bluff is pointing that they should be a false start, but let's see. The officials are going to have to talk it over to see who moved first.
2: Certainly, this is in our favor. What a great job drawing him off. You don't know if the quarterback had. I want to believe that everything he's doing out there tonight is working, Coach.
0: Yep.
2: So he must have had.
0: Hard count?
2: Hard count. There you go, Chris.
0: Now, I mean, what, this is not a replay deal, so what are they going to call here?
1: False start.
0: You knew it.
1: Offense. Number 2. 5-yard penalty. Third down.
0: They called it on Smith, and that's two penalties on this drive that may hurt Southern. Now to be third down and 10 instead of third down and 5. Not what you want to see here. Curry down on that field. Curry Allen, man. You don't want these penalties to hurt your drives right here, brother. At all. Third down and 10 right here. They are 7 for 10 on third down conversions at 70%. Shotgun formation now for McCauley. Holly's back in the ball game, and now we've got a timeout, I believe, Southern.
1: Timeout.
0: Yep. Oh, two-minute timeout, rather. Two-minute timeout. We'll take the two-minute timeout here as well. 60-second timeout. 10 points for the Jaguars. 14 for homecoming 2026. Lions lead at 14-10 back after the 60-second timeout of the Jaguars Sports Network.
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0: All right, welcome back, everybody. 2 minutes coming up, and we've got Our Lady of the Lake Health and Children's Hospital at the half. Coming up, we'll have attorney Walter Gabriel, injury lawyers. We'll have attorney Des Moines Rutledge of Westwood Professional Services, and Matt Belair of CareSouth Medical and Dental will be with us on the program. Let's go down to Curry. Curry Allen, have you seen anything about Mike Franklin at all, number 7, the running back who usually comes in at this time? We haven't seen him at all today.
6: Yeah, Chris, again, he was part of the 10 key players that wasn't going to dress out and play today. He wasn't also going to class, and so coach is trying to make a statement here. He's making a big statement, and obviously right now we don't seem like we're missing many players.
0: No, we don't. I mean, and that's good. Right now we're running. We've got 19 carries already for 85 yards here in this ball game, Eric. That's pretty good. Big third down play right here on third down and 10. They're 7 for 10 on third down conversions. They got to get this one big right here, 70%. Now, the quarterback, McCauley, has been hitting 20-yard pass routes down the field for first downs in the middle of the field, too. Both of those big 20-yard passes have been right in the middle of the football field. And that's hard as a quarterback to do.
2: With pressure in his face.
0: Okay, yeah. They're doing it. I thought there was a penalty or something, but they're doing a presentation. Banks was down there doing a presentation. So the referee said, now we can go. All right, here we go. Third down and 10. From the 41, they got to get to the 31 of UAPB for the first down. Two wide receivers in on the right side, one on the far side, and a tight end also on the right side. He's going back to pass Valdez. Here's a throw across the middle, almost intercepted. Almost intercepted by number 28, Kamar Jackson, I should say, and that's going to be incomplete. It's fourth down and 10. Now what do you go? You go for it or you punt? Let's see, they're going to punt the football. They're going to play field position here and try to go for a coffin kick.
2: May be perfect for us here on this coffin kick right here. I tell you what, Arkansas Pine Bluff said, hey, you have hit two across the middle and chewed up. They had about three guys there in the middle of the field.
0: Going to the well too many times?
2: Maybe so. They just say that we know that you're going to go there on third down. You've burnt us twice, maybe even three times in this contest.
0: All right, here's the punt, and standing back will be Trey Johnson will stand back and punt it at his own 47-yard line.
2: Perfect.
0: It's a high punt. And it's going to take a too bad of a bounce, and it goes right into the end zone. First down and 10 of the 20-yard line. So, boy, Pine Bluff's getting all the bounces today. One had a last punt bounced forward for them, and this one bounces backwards and goes all the way to the end zone.
2: Yeah, you know, we had a gunner down there.
0: Yeah, he couldn't find the football. That's right.
2: He couldn't find it, and certainly our punter, this is a perfect situation for our punter to put it inside the 10-yard line.
0: Yeah, he should have put that one easily in there. Yeah. 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Attorney Tony Clayton, if you need something straightened, call Attorney Tony Clayton. And speaking of that, our scoreboard update presided by Tony Clayton. Go ahead, man.
2: Oh, Chris, well, go ahead with the Tony Clayton update, and let's go with some statistics right here for Jaguar Nation here. You're looking at things that we were struggling on early in the year. We were 7-for-11 on third down conversion tonight, which is great.
0: Just under 70%.
2: 226 yards, 141 of those yards are from our quarterback, Wyatt McCauley. It's a pleasant surprise to see him. Obviously, the coaching staff believed in him, knew what he could do, because certainly you don't bring in a third-team quarterback and go vertical as many times. And definitely, we don't throw the football down the middle. He has done a superb job of rifling those passes in between the defenders out there on the field.
0: That's right. All right, a couple of scores right now. LSU leads McNeese 7-0 with 3:50 to play in the first there. Grambling comes from behind and beats Alcorn State 63-59, final score in a basketball game there. How about that? 63-59 final. Valley upsets Prairie View, 28-27, final score. That is a final score. That is absolutely crazy. Alabama State right now losing to Bethune-Cookman 16-10 with 2:22 left to play in that game. Alabama A&M beating Jackson State right now. The Bulldogs look better, 21-17 the score. FAU all over Texas Southern 52-10. Pine Bluff right now, of course, leads Southern 14-10. Nicholls State and Houston Christian. Halftime, Houston Christian leads it 9-0. That's your Tony Clayton Championship Plaza scoreboard update. All right, let's give it to you. On first down and 10 from their own 20-yard line for the Pine Bluff Golden Lions. Both teams have punted their last two possessions, or I should say Southern has. Now let's see what Pine Bluff does. Here's a missed tackle again. Gets out of bounds with the 32. That's a 12-yard pickup on the play. First down to the wide receiver number 17, Demetric Whitlock from Gilbert, Louisiana, transfer from Boise.
2: That was Tayden James out there defending the pass in the flats to the near side. He's played a pretty decent ball game tonight.
0: They called it to the 33. It was a gain of 13 officially. Back to pass. Garrison, look at Saul, falls down. That's going to go as a sack right there for the Jaguars.
2: Look at Land.
0: That'll go for the Jaguars sack, and that's going to be a big-time sack right there by number 59. That's Lance Joseph, the defensive end from New Orleans, played at DeLaSalle High School.
2: Man, you talk about doing a rip technique, getting upfield to the top of that guy.
0: Loss of six. Here's a pass on this side. It's going to be second down and 16. Pass complete to number 17, Whitlock, again to the 33, right where they had the ball, original line of scrimmage. That's a gain of six. It'll bring up a third down and 10.
2: I know we're under 2 minutes and they have to go the length of the field, but I like the way that defense is playing inside out, outside in, and conversion. That's how you play team football, or any kind of team ball.
0: Tatum James was acting like he wanted to blitz there. In fact, both linebackers were coming to blitz. Let's see if they're going to blitz or go back into coverage. One is there at the line of scrimmage. Now he backs off again. Now Tatum James comes. They're blitzing. Here they come. Here's a quarterback going to run. He's at the 35, 40, 45, 50. Still on his feet in Jaguar territory to the 40. Still on his feet to the 35, 30. Down about the 25-yard line. Tatum James runs him out of bounds and a big-time run right there.
2: Chris, I don't question the actual blitz, but Tatum James does an awesome job. We had a defensive end to the near side getting outside. Tatum James decided he had to go on with Coach Carl to come outside as well. And certainly if you open up too many running lanes, this kid has already shown us with that 33-yard run earlier in the contest that he has some wheels.
0: And that's a 36-yard run.
2: Oh,
0: 106. You were telling him we got coming down under 2 minutes in the half, but now all of a sudden 106. Yeah. They're in scoring position now at the 26-yard line, first down and 10.
2: Got to hold
0: in Jaguar territory. Shotgun formation for Garrison. Back to pass. Looking around. He looks like he wants to run again. He will run again. Yeah. And he goes down this time inside the 25 to about the 23-yard line. That's going to be a gain of three on the play. Brings up a second down and seven.
2: He only had two chances there. Get what he can and throw it away because our defensive backs back there, Williams, Lee, they were all over the coverage back there. He had no one to throw to.
0: They have one timeout remaining, but, boy, they're taking their time on the play clock. Play clock just starting to get down to about 21 seconds. Mm-hmm. 37 seconds on the game clock. Shotgun formation on second down and seven after the three-yard pickup. Garrison back to pass. Here's the throw. Complete. And to the Whitlock again from Louisiana. And Whitlock gets down about the 16. They're going to mark him down to the 17-yard line. That's about 1 yard shy of the first down. Bring up a third down and one, and they will call their final timeout.
1: Timeout. Fine blow. Their third. 30 seconds.
0: That's their third and final timeout. What's that?
2: Oh, third and short.
0: Oh, yeah, yeah, third and short, third and one.
2: What do you do here, Chris? You the coach?
0: Yeah, they're four for five on third down. You got to go. Well, again, we're 24 seconds left, so if you go, I'd run up the middle on third down and one. I'd run up the middle, get the first down, and then come back and spike it because now that was their last timeout.
2: Coach Powers.
0: That was their last timeout. Would you do the same? Would you?
2: Well, one thing spike for sure, it's enough time up here. You have 24 seconds. If you throw to the middle of the field, you can get up, and you have enough time to spike the ball. But you have to be able to stop them from our perspective.
0: Yep.
2: Stop them, force a fourth down here, right, and force them to kick a field goal right here. Because if they pick up the first down, clock is going to stop.
0: Because
2: if they reset the clock, they're going to down the ball, and they're going to get at least, 24 seconds. I think you can get about two and a half, maybe three plays out of this.
0: Yep. And this guy's got a pretty good arm, too, for this young redshirt freshman from Jackson, Mississippi. Shotgun formation on third down and one. They've got no timeouts remaining. In motion right here is Whitlock from Louisiana. Now three wide receivers. Now he's coming back on this side. Now back to the other side. Back to pass, rolling out to his right. He's going to pass it. Here's the throw. He's got to throw it away on fourth down and one. They got to throw it away now. So now, do you do the field goal? You will. A field goal try coming up to make it a 17-10 game.
2: Chris, I was talking earlier. They just sent Herman Bristow on the blitz, but he came through the inside. That's the quickest way to get to the quarterback. That's self-explanatory. So that was a great job by him pressuring. He had speed, he had size, and he was all over the quarterback right there to force him to throw the ball out of bounds, and now they're trying for a
0: 34-yard field goal. Trey Glimp is 32 for his long. This year he's perfect, 3 for 3 on field goals. Here's the kick. Here's the spot. And it is up, and it is barely good.
2: God, if they laid in there, didn't
0: it? Boy, it did. It was like,
2: like a layup.
0: So it's a 34. God. That's his longest field goal of the year. And I'm going to tell you what, 34 is going to be his longest all year. That ball barely cleared the crossbar.
2: Yeah, it just laid in there, didn't it? But that was good by our defense right there. We don't want to see him give up any plays, but if you're going to give up some points, let it be three. If we go in at this, certainly we would like to see the kickoff ran back, but if we go in 10-17, that we are in striking distance, but Pine Bluff gets the ball back the second half.
0: They won the toss.
2: They deferred to the second half.
0: That's right. All right, so with that, Nissan scoring drive for the Golden Lions and presented by Nissan. And that one went, and again, they're having no problems. 8 plays, 63-yard drive, 1:32 off the clock. That's it. That's perfect. And that field goal, good for 34 yards, and that's the longest field goal of Glimp for the year. Man, that'll probably, like I said, that barely made the crossbar. That probably is the longest of the year all year. 14 seconds left. It's now a 17-10 game, and Southern University is finding themselves on the downside of halftime. They could come back. That's right.
2: So far, Wyatt, he's been a pleasant surprise. We knew the offensive line was strong up front, and they're pretty much moving folks out the way. It's good to see Holly. We also have another young man getting an opportunity to play out there on
0: the
2: offense.
0: Here's the short kickoff. They're fighting for the ball. Did he call? I don't know if he called for the fair catch, but they called it to get the fair catch down to 14 seconds left. With Southern is trailing at halftime, we're 0-2 this year, 0-2. So hopefully we can buck that trend here today. And
2: we'll get an opportunity.
0: Mm-hmm. And defense played better last week, I should say, against Jackson State in the second half.
2: Oh,
0: only giving up 7 points.
2: Yeah,
0: 28 in the first half, 7 in the second half.
2: And that came toward the end of the contest.
0: Mm-hmm.
2: Anyway, so.
0: That's right.
2: What do you do here? I don't know.
0: I'm saying victory formation, I would think.
2: Yeah, well, let's get some positive yardage out of it. Mm-hmm. For sure. I wouldn't take the knee right now, Chris. I'm just trying to.
0: And they're not lined up in a victory formation at all. They got two timeouts remaining. Let's see.
2: All right.
0: back to hand the football off. Okay, that's pretty much conceding.
2: Yeah.
0: And down 1 yard gain.
2: Yeah, continue to pound the line as we go forward. But this is the last play right here. We're going to take it in.
0: Yep. So it's 17 to 10. Let's see if we can go down on the field. And Curry Allen getting the interview.
1: That's the end.
5: All right, Coach, first half, I've noticed that the offense moved quite fast, but things kind of switched in the second half. What changed?
7: They just switched up their defense on us, playing a little bit more, playing a little back. We got to be a little patient, run the ball a little bit more. That's all.
5: I saw that you're quite frustrated in your face. What's so frustrating right now that you're getting ready to go into the first half and talk to your team members about?
7: Just we're losing the battle on special teams again. And our cover teams, we score, our cover teams are just not doing their jobs. And then defensively, we just got to tackle better. This is a really good offense. We got to game tackle, and we're not doing a good job at it.
5: Good luck, Coach.
7: Yep.
0: All right, thank you a lot, Curry. Good job for you on that. 17-10, again, the line, their big returns, big kickoff returns have not been very good at all. 17-10 the score, the Lions with the lead at halftime. We'll be back after this 3.5-minute timeout with Our Lady of the Lake Health and Children's Hospital at the half. Look at the scoreboard from all over the nation and also some guests coming up at halftime as well. Back after this on the Jaguar Sports Network. 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
0: All right, welcome back, everybody. Our halftime score 17-10. The Lions on top of the Jaguars here at halftime for Homecoming 2026. Time now for a scoreboard update presented by our friend Tony Clayton, Championship Plaza scoreboard update. Bethune-Cookman leading Alabama State 16-10 over in Florida with 38 seconds left to play in that ballgame. Alabama State has the football right now. Alabama

0: The quarter stats, Southern with 12 first downs, 6 for UAPB. 20 carries for 86 yards for the Jaguars, but 11 carries for 103 yards for Pine Bluff. In passing yards right now, they're 9 for 12, 63 yards passing for Pine Bluff. Southern's 12 for 22 for 141. Total offensive plays, 42 plays. In the first half, 42 plays for Southern, 227 yards for Pine Bluff, 23 plays for 166 yards, but they have a 17-10 lead at halftime. We bring in a man right now, Matthew Valair of CareSouth Medical and Dental, the CEO, and, of course, Southern University Hardwood Club. Big donation just made for Southern University. Got your Columbia Blue jacket on, my man.
1: Yes, sir.
0: What's going on, brother? Bring it a little bit closer. Oh, you got the whole microphone backwards, man. What's wrong with you? No, you don't. There you go. You've been on this air how many times with me? There you go. There you go.
1: Everything is good, Chris.
0: How you doing, my man?
1: Doing
0: good to
1: well,
0: see you, brother.
1: Well.
0: Tell us about what's going on right here. First of all, the Southern University Hardwood Club. You got a big car you're giving away. Henry Baptiste said that car is his.
1: Yeah,
0: Mercedes-Benz.
1: He was going to buy 100 tickets today. Look out there in the end zone by the S Club.
0: Oh, there it is.
1: Benz.
0: Look at it over there, Henry. There you go.
1: Go to suhardwoodclub.com and get your tickets.
0: All right.
1: Nice 2026 C300 Mercedes-Benz.
0: That's right. And look at Des Moines Rutledge said it's his. Look at Des Moines Rutledge.
1: He won a car before.
0: He won a car last year, but not the one y'all gave away. Now, when is the car going to be given away? Is it the Bayou Classic again?
1: No, it'll be February 13th. It'll be doing basketball.
0: Oh, February 13th, basketball season. Okay. Good deal. And again, how can people get them?
1: SUHardwoodClub.com. We have tickets, $50 for a ticket, 3 tickets for $100, and 10 tickets for $250.
0: All right, cool deal. All right, so CareSouth Medical and Dental just made a big-time donation to Southern. Tell us about it.
1: Yeah, $2.875 million.
0: Wow.
1: 5 years ago, we did $1.4 and saw the impact being intentional. We're providing funds to athletics as well as the band, in addition to the nursing school, the foundation, the federation now, and also Southern Shreveport, because we have a location there as well. So supporting the allied health student there with scholarships. And we also, part of that was a $250,000 endowed scholarship that will be long-lasting through the foundation.
0: So why? Why donate back to Southern University? I know it's so important for you to give back to this great university.
1: Yeah, Southern was so good to me, and it has been good to CareSouth for the last 8 years. So the partnership has been great in regards to our marketing, our branding, getting us more patients in our doors. Mm-hmm. So why not give to Southern University?
0: And you guys are always growing. You guys are going to be growing leaps and bounds. Tell us what news coming to CareSouth.
1: Well, we just opened a 35,000-square-foot facility for our geriatric population. It has primary care, dental, behavioral health, dermatology, podiatry, urology. Get some same-day dentures and a full-service pharmacy as well.
0: Wow.
1: Also physical, occupational, and speech therapy in that building.
0: Wow, that's amazing. Why do all those services like that? I mean, I know for mental health, governments keep cutting back and back and back and back, but you guys are just about everything you guys offer.
1: Yeah, the need is just immense, especially with our state and where we are in healthcare. So our goal is to see where the needs are of the population and meet the population where they are, and the services that we provide are those that they need.
0: All right, Henry Baptiste, you got something to say?
2: All the time. You know, you're an amazing man. You are amazing. I'm going to tell you why. One of the best doctors in Baton Rouge that everybody knows, everybody goes to him, you managed to make him shut his shop down and come in with you, Dr. Charlie Bridges. Now, tell us about that move.
1: Dr. Bridges, Dr. Bridges has been in business over 35 years, one of the best urologists, not just in the area, but in the state. So one thing he wanted was an opportunity to get away from the business side of things. So he just said, I just want to practice medicine. So 3 years ago, we went to him and had his practice at the lake combined with CareSouth, and now we moved him over to the new geriatric facility.
0: Yeah.
1: He's loving it.
0: And I'll tell you what, what's interesting about that, what's sad about that, really, the way insurances are doing now, a doctor and I talked about that yesterday, an orthopedic doctor, the way insurances are doing now, it's harder and harder for those guys to have their own private practice. And for bigger corporations, a lot easier than doing it from a guy who's just by himself.
1: You're correct. It's hard for the single physician to operate a practice and be profitable and take care of the staff.
0: Mm-hmm.
2: You gave Southern University a huge donation this week.
1: Yes,
2: were you trying to outdo Dr. Bridges? Because, you know, a couple of years ago, he dropped a bomb on Alcorn at their homecoming. I think he gave them $100,000.
1: Yeah, I think our board just sees the value in the partnership. and that $2.8 million, we hope it goes a long way over the next 5 years. And

0: And hopefully we could double it up again in 5 years.
1: Took the words out of my mouth. I was looking for that for next year.
2: There you go. All right, thank you as always, of course, Matt Valerio. You're an unbelievable guy. All right, we got a new client to our firm, Attorney Walter Gabriel, Injury Lawyers. How are you doing, my man?
3: Doing great. Great to be here.
2: Oh, you got the wrong. You got the mic too. Go ahead, man.
3: Doing great. Great to be here.
2: Good to have you here, my man. So, Injury Lawyers, you know, always something. I think it's important for people to know what I noticed that companies are doing now. They, if you get hurt or anything like that or this or that, hey, we need you to sign this piece of paper right here. You can't really sign a piece of paper until you talk to an attorney. Am I correct on that?
3: That's absolutely true. These insurance companies have teams of lawyers who are already there, mm-hmm. advising them on what to do. You need someone on your side if you're being in the, if you're in that situation, if you're fresh after an incident or a wreck. These insurance companies are offering something with that quick offer that is in their interest.
2: Right.
3: That's the only reason they're offering that at that time. And so you need an experienced attorney who knows what that is and, mm-hmm. and can advise you on what your rights really are in that situation.
2: No question. So is it car? Just for automobile accidents, or because we have a lot of industries here in Louisiana, and more are coming. And I think I just saw a stat the other day. Louisiana has more industry, more money coming into the state of Louisiana than any other state in the nation right now.
3: Wow.
2: And a lot of it's the AI, you know, corporations that are becoming. But is it what kind of field you're looking at? Is it automobile or just everything?
3: I'll put it this way. If you're hurt and it's probably someone else's fault, we can take that on. You know,
2: okay.
3: Give us a call, and we'll take a look at it and let you know what your rights are.
2: So call first. So they should call you for a consultation first.
3: Oh, absolutely, before speaking back with an insurance adjuster.
2: Yeah.
3: Absolutely.
2: Yeah, don't talk to the company. Don't sign a piece of paper. Once you sign that paper, is that breakable? Can you break that?
3: It depends, but, you know, the best thing is to just not do it.
2: Right.
3: You know, most of the time the answer is no, it's too late. Mm-hmm. It's not breakable. There are limited times where it is. And we're kind of, you know, you would kind of get into the weeds on what those scenarios might be. But it is a very difficult thing to undo.
2: Mm-hmm.
3: And so to put it to you this way and to keep it simple, just go to a lawyer and have someone on your side.
2: Yeah. And tell us where you're at. A brand new location for you. I mean, a brand new thing here for you being a sponsor here at Southern University. Tell us why.
3: Yes, sir. We are now in Baton Rouge at 5555 Hilton Avenue. And being a partner with Southern is just—it's honestly surreal.
2: Mm-hmm.
3: It is just an amazing feeling to be able to partner with this great university, and it's a way for me to give back, and it's just something that I see growing with my firm and Southern University year in and year out.
2: Right, and you alumni from here, and your wife as well.
3: Yes, sir. Yes,
2: wow,
3: sir.
2: What year?
3: We met on this campus.
2: What year?
3: I'm 2009. My wife is 2005.
2: Yeah, and I think Des Moines was 55. I love you, Des Moines Rutledge. I love you, brother. I love you, my man. But no, so that's great. And so you're giving way back to this university in Southern, known for their law center.
3: Absolutely. That law center has produced some phenomenal lawyers.
2: Right.
3: And I'm just proud to be thought of, you know, somewhat in that realm. Those pioneers and those really warriors who broke ground for us to be
2: right.
3: able to be where we are today.
2: My uncle, and he told me that when I first got this job 24 years ago, he told me what he did. And then obviously when he passed away about a little over 5 years ago, in the coffin, he had a Southern University graduate ring on from the Southern Law School. Man, I forgot about that. I'm looking at that, and I'm like, oh, man, that's right. He graduated from Southern University. Governor Foster came here to Southern University Law School.
3: He sure did. Yep. Governor Foster. And, you know, again, so many other people.
2: Right.
3: You know, major, major attorneys.
2: Yep, that's it. And you know, and you're doing a great job as always. So, again, thank you for all you do. Again, tell everybody how they can get a hold of you. Attorney Walter Gabriel, Injury Lawyers, brand new sponsorship to Southern University.
3: WalterGabriel.com, Walter Gabriel Esquire on Instagram, 225-401-1111.
2: Okay.
3: That's our phone number.
2: I like that.
3: You can text us there, too.
2: So all right.
3: We're easy to contact.
2: Thank you, my man. I appreciate it big time. All right, when we come back, we've got our friend Des Moines Rutledge right here from Westwood Professional Services, of course, Southern University Board of Supervisors, and a whole lot more coming up right here as we continue with more of the Halftime Show. Southern down 17-10 at halftime. Back after this time out here on the Jaguars Sports Network.
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10: All right, welcome back, everybody. Right now, the score at halftime, Southern University down 17-10. Got about 7 minutes to go before the second half kickoff as the Human Jukebox performing live down on the field right now. You can hear them going on right here. We've got Des Moines Rutledge, attorney Des Moines Rutledge right here. 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
11: Well, you know, we're formerly CSRS. We were acquired by Westwood about a year ago. It's been a wonderful transition, wonderful acquisition, great partnership. We've essentially expanded our geographic footprint as well as our toolbox in the scope of services that we can offer our clients in the area of land development, public infrastructure, disaster recovery, program management, you name it, energy, renewables, anything within the built environment.
10: That's pretty big, and for Louisiana, it's great for Louisiana to continue to grow. Like I said, I just saw a report the other day where it says Louisiana's got more money coming
11: in. Significant investment, and we are involved in the largest AI development in Richland Parish, as well as the Hyundai development in Ascension.
10: Right, the steel plant.
11: A lot of development taking place.
10: Now, do you go up to them first, or do they come to you?
11: Well,
10: what do you do on that? Do you bring businesses in?
11: Well, there are a number of ways where these entities, you have contact with them. And let me just say this. I'm not going to say how to give away any industry secrets, Mr. Henry Norman. My good friend, Mr. Henry Norman, boo you, Baptiste, here in the I don't care if you throw something at me or not. Donald Wade called him the hammer. That's what I call him, the hammer. But when you read about it in the newspaper, the deal is generally cut. Mm. But, you know, our reputation precedes us, particularly within the built environment. We've enjoyed a very good reputation in that regard, and really like meeting our clients at their point of need.
10: No question about that. That's pretty impressive.
11: And let me say this, Chris. I want to thank Matt Belair and Walter Gabriel, CareSouth and Walter and his firm, for investing in Southern University.
10: Yep.
11: All right. And we've got graduates of every description throughout not only the United States of America, but the world, frankly, who are in positions to give back and to influence. I would not be an owner in my company. I would not be in the leadership of my company, frankly, and not be able to be in a position to influence them to make a contribution to Southern University, okay? Because no Southern, no me. You know, Muhammad Ali many years ago was invited to give a lecture to Harvard University. And at the end of the lecture, one of the students said, give us a poem. And he said, me, we. No Southern, no me. We're all interconnected. And right. My wife and I are very proud graduates of this institution, and I want to make certain that the bridge is here for others to cross.
10: Yeah, no question about that. Speaking of that, also, too, you get back in the way of being on the Southern University Board of Supervisors. What's the latest at Southern University? Of course, we have had power problems here,
11: I
10: know that you're working with the state at Entergy to try to get that fixed.
11: We have, and we have been able to leverage the collective energy of the state. I want to thank the state, the Board of Regents, the Office of Facility Planning Control, the Governor's Office, all of the stakeholders who are necessary and important to us resolving this have come to the table and made a very serious and stern commitment that we're going to get the resources that are necessary to fix this.
10: Cool.
11: If you notice, if you travel across this campus, our electrical distribution, all of it's underground. And the insulation that protects that underground wiring is failing us, among many other issues, which dates back, frankly, to the 1940s and 50s.
10: Wow.
11: And so, and those issues, Jean-Pierre made this point very recently in an article that was published in The Advocate. Those issues are not unique to Southern. We're just the tip of the spear. We're the canary in the coal mine right now. And there's a tremendous amount of deferred maintenance needs not only at Southern but throughout higher education. Let me just say that. But we've identified the problem, we've diagnosed it, we understand what it is, and we've plotted a solution.
10: Good deal. Now, every college in America is griping about they don't have enough housing, they don't have enough parking.
11: Absolutely.
10: There is housing coming to Southern University.
11: Absolutely.
10: Grounds have been broken.
11: Two iterations. We just broke ground very recently. I call him my homeboy and the Southern grad. We've known one another all our lives and grew up together. Keith Tillage and his company are the contractors on the first iteration of a 500-room dorm. That's the construction is underway. That's the first, and then there will be another iteration, a second, where we plan to create somewhere in the neighborhood of 850 to 1,000 new dormitory room.
10: Oh, wow.
11: On the Baton Rouge campus.
10: That is a great deal. They're griping about it at LSU.
11: They're griping
10: all over
11: about
10: the country.
11: It throughout higher education.
10: That's exactly right. So Southern University, how do we look enrollment-wise?
11: Well, we're up enrollment, particularly on the Baton Rouge campus. Our number one, we're focused on a number of things, Chris. Student outcomes being chief among them, all right? Refining our enrollment management space. Providing a quality experience at the freshman level for students, because we bleed, just like most colleges and universities, particularly baccalaureate degree granting institutions, bleed most of their students or lose them between the freshman and sophomore year. So we're trying to place one-on-one counselors and provide those students, particularly those that are the greatest who are at risk, with more support in that first year. All right, and the risk can be financial. The risk can be somebody died at home. The risk can be a whole host of issues, right? And so we want to make certain that we try to work to meet those students at their point of need and provide them with the level of support that they need to get them beyond that sophomore year, because the data shows that we can get them beyond the sophomore year. that we can graduate them.
10: Cool. I'm also noticing something, too, a little trend that's bucking a little bit. People that, like, say, for instance, Baton Rouge, an example, Baton Rouge, these kids now are wanting to leave their home to go to another college to get out of the state or what have you. So what is Southern University doing to go to other states to get enrollments
11: here? You know, you have to be able to build a better mousetrap.
10: Mm-hmm.
11: I don't want to call myself a victim of that, but my own two sons, I wanted nothing more for them to walk across that stage and as a member of the Board of Supervisors to hand them their degree.
10: Mm-hmm.
11: But they said, Daddy, I feel like I've been to Southern already. I was president of the Alumni Federation. I was chairman of the foundation on the board. I drug them to everything that you could do at Southern University. And they said, look, we want a different experience, number one. But number two, the student profile today, they're highly focused on the data. They know the admission, the acceptance rate. They know the average ACT score.
10: Mm-hmm.
11: They really drill down in terms of the quality of the academic offerings that the institution has.
10: Mm-hmm.
11: And so we've got to do a better job, particularly within the enrollment management and our recruitment space, of demonstrating and being able to articulate our value proposition.
10: All right.
11: As to why Southern University ought to be an institution of choice,
10: yep.
11: Which is what I want. And my goal is for Southern University to be an institution of choice for students of every description.
10: I like that big time. As always, Attorney DeMoyne Rutledge, thank you so much for being here, my man, board member, and, of course, from Westwood Professional Services.
11: Thank you.
10: Second half kickoff begins right now. Here's McKenna with a kick down deep on the field, and it's going down about the one-yard line to the 10, 15, and they got to be able to stop this missed tackle already. 30, 35, 40, still on his feet. He's down to the 45 of Southern and gets run out of bounds. They're going to mark him out of bounds. Again, another big kickoff. You can see Marshall Falk very upset with himself. They're going to mark him down to the 25-yard line, first down and 10. That's a big-time return right there, all the way down 73 yards for the return. And that's crazy.
7: Yeah, it's the third time, Chris.
10: Yep.
7: Certainly, I think what you're seeing is we're not breaking down as effectively as we should, and we're overrunning the play. And so they're just shielding our blockers right there, and they've been able to find a crease to get upfield. And it's just Coach Falk talked about it all week long about flipping the field position, and certainly special teams, you asked what were the keys. Special teams has to be able to force them with a long field.
10: That's around 160 yards of kickoff returns right there for them in the first, in the ball game on three returns, like you said. All right, first down and 10 of the 25. Again, the third time in the ball game that they start off on the southern side of the 50-yard line. They're at the 25-yard line. And let's see, do they have a penalty here? They have a timeout. Let's see.
9: Timeout. Pine Bluff.
10: Wow.
9: They're first.
10: A timeout call to start it off with 14:50.
7: Yeah.
10: And so that's absolutely crazy. All right, so with that, Eric, what do we have to do? Already we know we got to stop, and that's what Coach Falk talked about going into the locker room. Mm-hmm. We got to be able to stop those long returns on kickoff. What else do we have to do?
7: Yeah, those kickoffs, let's back up a little bit. We're not in our lanes. We're not breaking down. We're just not playing that well enough team-wise to be able to stop them. And certainly what do we need to do? We certainly need to keep them out of the end zone. With them starting field position this deep, 3 points may be
10: a blessing.
7: Maybe a blessing. Yeah. That's right, Chris. Yeah. There you go.
10: All right, second half, third quarter presented by TJ Ribs. First down and 10 at the 25 of Southern already after the 73-yard kickoff return. Shotgun formation for Davis, the quarterback. And he gets a high snap, play action pass, throws, and that would have been a touchdown to number 3, Williams. Or Robinson, it was Robinson number 2, as the jersey's crumpled up. That would have been a touchdown right there. Just a quick fake handoff and just pass on this side to the running, to the wide receiver on the end.
7: Yeah, the wide receiver just kind of did like a little rail route there, almost like an option play.
10: Mm-hmm. So it will be second down and 10 after the incompleted pass from the 25-yard line. All right, two wide receivers on the left side of the line, one to the right side, two wide running backs in the ballgame. Jalen Jennings is running the big hat protector, trying to prevent him from getting concussions. Now in motion is Robinson, the wide receiver. Here's a pass, a fade pass. That's going to be too. That's penalty. That's easy, and he didn't have to throw it. He didn't have to grab the player from behind. That's going to be a pass interference on the Southern defense. It's going to be half the distance of the goal right there.
9: Number seven, 15-yard penalty, automatic first down.
10: Ty Lee did not know where the ball was coming, so he held him at the last minute. It was easy to see, and with that, it was an overthrown pass anyway.
7: Chris, he had no other choice but to grab him there. He had already had a step or two on him, so that's the best thing to do. Go ahead and grab him. Open field, 15-yard penalty, first down, or half the distance, first down, or touchdown.
10: Yeah, it's a 15-yard penalty, and it'll be down to the 10-yard line. First down and goal now for Pine Bluff, already leading 17-10 with 14:42 left to play in the third quarter. Shotgun formation. And Davis looking around. Davis is going to hand the ball off. Not much on the play there. In fact, they're going to lose a yard on the play back to the 11-yard line. Loss of the play to make it a second down and 11 right there on the tackle. Number 19, Bryson Jennings, the defensive end, and also the big man down in the tackle spot, the defensive tackle. It's number 70. Jayden. That is Jayden Rogers, defensive junior from Plaquemine, Louisiana. Played at Plaquemine High School.
7: Couldn't have said it any better, Chris, there. They were definite there on the play, and we've heard a lot from Bryson Jennings tonight. We'll get an opportunity to start in the place of Gibbons.
10: Yep, so it's second down and 11, or second down and goal, really, from the 11-yard line. 14-minute mark coming up in the second and third quarter right here. Here's a hand, pass out on the other side, and that was a push off of the wide receiver that they didn't call. That's going to be a third down and goal from the 11-yard line. That pass is on the other side, number 17, Whitlock from Gilbert, Louisiana, transfer from Boise State, and that was a push off on him, but they didn't call it. Third down and goal from the 11.
7: Yeah, Landon Carter was there on the defensive play. I think that's why a lot of times the defensive backs fight so hard with their hands, because at the last minute, a lot of times the wide receiver will push off.
10: Push off or grab him to where it looks like it's a pass interference. All right, so big third down play right here. We'll call for a top-of-the-hour ID break for our stations here in just a moment after this play. Third down and goal from the 11-yard line. Shotgun formation with a full house back. Back to pass. Here's again, throw down to the other side. It's incomplete. No flags on this one. That same pass play right there. Whitlock, incomplete again, intended for Whitlock. It was the same exact pass play. It's fourth down. The second top-of-the-hour ID break. 10-second break right here on the Jaguars Sports Network.
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10: All right, now it's going to be a field goal. This will be from 27 yards out. He made a 34-yarder today. He's perfect, 4-for-4 for the year on the field goals. His kick is up, and it is good. Now he's 5-for-5, 2-for-2 in the ball game today. It's now a 10.2 possession game for the Lions. They lead it 20-10 with 13:46 left to play here in the third quarter. Back after this 2-minute timeout. Southern down right here, 20-10. 2-minute timeout here on the Jaguar Sports Network.
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10: All right, welcome back, everybody. That drive right there, 6-play, 15-yard drive, 104 off the clock, results in a field goal. They've had the ball 5 drives, Eric, and they've scored 4 out of 5 today.
7: 4 out of 5. We were just talking about that during the break. And so they're not taking a lot of time off the clock to score.
10: Nope.
7: But they are, the time that they use, they are making it pay dividends for them in terms of either 3 points or a touchdown.
10: And 3 of those times were because of kickoff returns that set them up in Southern territory.
7: Yeah, so that makes it easier for you to either get the field goal or the touchdown, and certainly that's what we're seeing tonight.
10: Yep. Williams, get this. I said that 167 yards was right on the dot. 3 returns, 167 yards. He's averaging 55.7 yards a return for the Golden Lions. That's just unacceptable big time.
7: That's player of the game stats right there. Yep. I mean,
10: all right, here's the kickoff going on right here from Pine Bluff again. And Henderson will catch the ball at the 1 yard line. He's at the 5. He's at the 10. He is going not to get to the 15 yard line. He gets out of bounds around the 13 yard line where he'll go out of bounds. It'll be 1st down and 10 right there. Curry Allen, let's go down to the field to you. Right now, this Southern Jaguar offense needs to get going, man. Need to find their wide receivers again.
20: Yeah, Chris, I was actually walking up and down the sideline, and I so happened to look at the Chucky doll. And it reminded me that we need to see a little bit of Trey Holly in this moment. So hopefully Trey Holly can kind of get going and get this offense going and help this quarterback out.
10: He has 13 carries for 59 yards right now, averaging 4.5 per carry. And let's see what he can get in the ball game here. He's in a pistol formation right now with the quarterback in McCauley on 1st down and 10 from their own 14-yard line. Here's a handoff to Holly right off the get-go, and Holly will get to the line of scrimmage. That's it. No gain on the play. It'll be 2nd down and 10. He tried the right side of the line and couldn't get anywhere past there.
7: Yeah, it was tough. They played tough defense on that right side, the far side of the field. There, Trey Holly lost about. Well, he may have gotten back to the line of scrimmage, but they played stout defense right there, forced him to lose a yard.
10: Like that's right. That's right. That's going to be a yard. The yard marker guy's going back and forth there. It's about half the football, I guess, maybe about the size of the football. 2nd down and a long 10. Let's call it shotgun formation. McCauley. Wyatt McCauley, sophomore from Compton, California. And we got Smith in motion. Here's a handoff, Holly again. Holly got caught by his jersey, but he breaks away and speeds down about the 17-yard line. That's where he'll go down right there. That's a gain of about almost 5. It's going to be a 3rd down and long. Let's call it a 3rd down and about 6.
7: The offense ran a little inside trap play right there where you let the guard, defensive tackle come up field, and we trapped him, and so number 98 for UAPB, Wilkes, tried to bring him down with one hand, but you just can't do that with Holly.
10: No, not with Holly. Yep. All right, so they're going to bring it back a yard, so it's going to be 3rd down and 7 after the 3-yard pickup on the play. Shotgun formation for McCauley. Southern is 7 for 11 on 3rd down conversions. Now he's getting away. He's going to throw on the run. Oh, that's holding. That's pass interference right there. You got to be kidding me. They held him by the waist. That's a pass interference. Yeah. Watch this instant replay. Are you kidding me? Oh, my goodness. That is a horrible play right there. Dixon, Miles Dixon was going, and how in the world did they not catch it? If they got the instant replay on that, that is an easy pass interference. They held him down.
7: Yeah, I think all of them thought the play was over with, and McCauley just broke out of there and came upfield and threw it deep. So Dixon put it in 2nd gear again to get upfield, and they held on to it.
10: Here's Johnson with the punt. He's averaging 31 punt per punt. Almost got that one blocked. It's a high punt. Good punt. It's the best punt of the ball game. Fair catch called, made for at the 47-yard line of Pine Bluff. So, again, they've got the good field position to start it with the 12:05 left to play here in quarter number 3, presented by TJ Ribs. 20-10. Southern down by 10. 2-possession game right here. Southern needs to get something going. They couldn't get it going on there. They could not pick up a 1st down. It's 1st down for Pine Bluff. And as we mentioned just a minute ago, out of 5 drives, they've scored on 4 of those drives. Only 1 punt today in this ball game tonight here for Homecoming 2026. Next week, we're going to Prairie View A&M. Our final game here today at 6 p.m. All the rest of the games will be at 2 p.m. and even the Bayou Classic at 1 p.m. So rest of the afternoon games next week will be at Prairie View A&M, 2 p.m. start time with a 1:30 pregame show. Shotgun formation for the Panthers. Or excuse me, for the Lions. I was talking about the Panthers already. Here's a lateral to the running back. Double pass. Here's the throw by the running back. And it's going to be intercepted at the 30, 40, 45, 50.
19: down to the 45-40. He's going to the 30, 25-20, 15, 10. He gets down about the 7-yard line. Interception right there for Michael Williams, a quarterback from Brownsburg, Indiana. The first turnover of the ball game for the Jaguars defense, and they're now plus one on the year. A big-time turnover and a running back pass the football, and that's a big run back for Michael Williams.
21: Hey, that trick play backfired on UAPB. They did a throwback. It was an obvious lateral pass because he was outside the numbers and he was definitely behind the quarterback. But, Chris, I tell you what, Michael Williams did a great job. He was able to get over the top. And because that was a long throw and a long play, he was able to, you know, get back to this side of the field, a short throw, put his team in a great position.
19: Throw it across the field. I mean, why would you do that as a running back? That's hard as a and Holly fell down to the 10-yard line. A loss of two on the play. Brings up a second down and goal. They're going to mark it down to the 11. That's a loss of three on the play. Second down and goal from the 11-yard line. Henry Baptiste said, we need something big. That was huge right there for the interception.
21: Hey, we just tried to run an option play there, and, you got to be able to pitch off someone. And so there's no one there to pitch off of. He just pitched it back, and Spratt from UAPB did a great job of coming up here. Holly did an awesome job just protecting the football, just taking the loss.
19: A 73-yard return for Williams right there. How about that?
21: Yeah.
19: It's going to be second and goal for the 11-yard line as the old turf monster got the tackle on that one. Credit for the tackle for Holly on that one. Three wide receivers to the left, one to the right. Shotgun formation. McCauley back to pass. Looking down quick. He's going to have to throw it quick. At the end is coming. He breaks one tackle. He throws on the run. Intercepted.
21: Oh!
19: Intercepted. Give it right back to him. And we said that before. Holly should throw the ball out of bounds. The sophomore could not do that, and he just gave it right back to Pine Bluff. My goodness gracious.
21: That's one of those situations where you get upset with a guy. I know he made a mistake, but he was trying to make something happen there. But certainly
19: it was triple coverage, but
21: we've seen that today, though, that he's been able to hit some passes. So he was definitely trying, but we give the ball right back after a great turnover on down. Well, interception.
19: You know what, for me, is what I hate about that, though, when you're throwing to the end zone, you've got the short. You didn't got much space already.
21: Yeah.
19: You got 10 yards. So when you have triple coverage like that, you'll never throw that. You don't throw that ball.
21: Yeah, we'll take the opportunity for a field goal right here.
19: Oh. Oh.
21: Well, one thing about it, we changed the field position.
19: Yeah. And he brought it out. He should have stopped right there, and it's going to be first and 10 at their own 7-yard line for Pine Bluff. Play action pass. Here's the throw. Complete out to the wide receiver Whitlock again from Louisiana down to the other side. Gets it about the 16-yard line. That's a gain of about eight. Let's see. Yep, it's going to be second down and two.
21: Just a simple hitch route right there. Ty Lee was on top of it. But when you have this type of distance, you have to cover behind, being concerned about with the distance behind you, you have to be able to give those types of plays up.
19: That's the first turnover we've had in 2 weeks. Well, look at the full house backfield they've got. They've got three running backs back there. That's not going to get them a first down at all. No gain on the play. Brings it up a third down and two. And they are 4-for-7 on third down conversions here tonight.
21: There's number 70, all 6'2", 375 pounds.
19: And he's coming out right now.
21: Jaden Rogers on the tackle.
19: Garen Scott, 93's going back in the ballgame. He's going to come out, but he said, not tired, coach. He's going to keep him in the ballgame. Third down and two. Shotgun formation, two running backs in the ball game, and two wide receivers on the left side, one on the right side. Shotgun formation, a pistol formation. They're going right here, and here is everybody's in tight. Almost got offsides. Did he get it? He got it. That's going to be offside. It's going to be a first down. Tackled behind the line, but a hard count got him. It's going to be first down and 10 for Pine Bluff for the Golden Lions. That'll be Jaguars' sixth penalty for 50 yards. Oh,
21: I didn't see the flag, Chris. Good eyes, Chris. I didn't see it.
22: Offside defense. Player in the neutral zone at the snap. 5-yard penalty. Results, first down.
19: All right, first down and 10 of the 20-yard line. Now they're getting deep into their own territory. They'll have the ball now in decent position to the 20-yard line with 9:36 left to play here in quarter number three, presented by TJ Ribs. Shotgun formation. Now two tight end set, moving to the left. From the right to the left side. And here's a handoff to the running back. First time he's run to the ball, that's Jennings. Jennings with a half protector, gets a 35 to down about the 38-yard line. That's going to be a first down. That's a gain on the play. We got a Oh, we got a hold, I believe, on now Jackson, now Pine Bluff. Let's see.
22: Holding offense, number 87. 10-yard penalty.
19: So that tight end, Dwayne Simmons, who shifted from the right to the left, is the one that's held on that side.
21: Yeah, he held our defensive end. That's how he was able to bounce outside so easily. Typically, the defensive end is always has outside containment, and you can just see his shoulder pads being pulled inside, and that running back bounced right outside of that.
19: That's their third penalty for 20 yards now. So it's going to be first down at about 20 for Pine Bluff. Now they're back deep into their own territory. Back now at their own 12-yard line. They've got to get all the way to the 31. They're going to call to the 11. So they've got to get all the way to the 31-yard line for the first down. Shotgun formation on first down and 29. Or 19, I should say. 19. Here's a run up the middle. Carrying the power with him. But Tate James says, nope, I'm done. I'm not taking the ride anymore on the bus. And he gets down to the 18-yard line. That's about 3 yards shy of the original line of scrimmage to bring up a second down and about 13.
21: Hey, Jennings with the initial contact, and as you stated, Chris, Tatum James came in and just cleaned his clock right there.
19: Mm-hmm. Big 94, Sean Hamilton, the defensive tackle from Zachary, Louisiana, coming out, played at Zachary High. He's coming out of the ball game at defensive tackle, second down and 13. Full house backfield again in a pistol formation with two extra tight ends in the backfield. Play action pass, back to pass. Garrison looking, throws across, long pass, complete. First down in Jaguar territory. I mean, this guy puts it right on the money.
21: Yeah,
19: they're gonna look and see where they're gonna mark it out of bounds. All the way can't be down to 41. I think he went out of bounds well before that. I think he went out of bounds to the 48, but they're gonna call it the 45. First down and 10 at the Jaguar 45-yard line.
21: He did double move on our cornerback Ty Lee and Herman Brister. He threw it in between Ty Lee and Herman Brister, but as you can see on the replay camera, Herman Brister the third just cleaned his clock as he knocked him out of bounds.
19: 37-yard pass play. First down and 10 to the 45-yard line. Again, a full house backfield. Well, they've got three guys in their backfield. Here's a handoff to the running back right up the middle. And taking it is Weber. Weber will get across the 45 to about the 43-yard line. That's a pickup of two. It'll bring up a second down and 8.
21: There's Jennings again on the play.
19: Mm-hmm.
21: Stopping for a 2-yard gain.
19: Coming out of the ball game, Jennings is coming out now. The senior from Richmond, Virginia. And let's see who takes his place. We got 49 in there. That's Justin Lawton, a junior from Chicago, Illinois, as one of the bookends. And I can't see the other guy. If he turns this way, there it is, 59. And that is Lance Joseph from New Orleans. So Dallas Allen has made a couple big plays already on defense. Second down and 8. And fumble the ball. It looks like the Golden Lions recover, but a loss of the play back to the 44-yard line. That'll be third down now. Third down and 9 after the 1-yard loss of the play.
21: Yeah, we need some plays like that, Chris, where where they make the mistakes,
19: yep.
21: We capitalize.
19: That's it. A little bit closer, my man.
21: Okay.
19: I don't care what Henry says about you. You're all right.
21: Aaron. It's tough on the bluff.
19: I like that. Third down and 9. They are 4-for-7 on third down conversions here today. So the Jaguar crowd trying to get in on homecoming 2026. Shotgun formation for Garrison Davis. And timeout being called by Pine Bluff. They've got one timeout remaining now. And we've got, 21 minutes left.
22: Timeout. Pine Bluff. Their second.
19: We got 21 minutes left to play football. 6:06 here in the third quarter, presented by TJ Ribs. We'll take a 2-minute timeout. Be back in a moment right here. Southern down 20-10. Pine Bluff with the football with a third down and 9 coming up next here on the Jaguar Sports Network.
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19: Welcome back to the game. Big third down play right here. Third down and nine. We're on, quarterback's going to run again, and he will get a first down again. They've got to have somebody spying on him because he's got another big play for another big third down conversion at the 33-yard line, first down and 10.
7: Chris, it looks like number zero, Taden James, is the spy. But it's so much field to cover. You know, he starts out to the right and doesn't like that direction. He goes back to the left. That's a long way for him to try to spy on him. So he either got to come up a little bit closer, or we send out blitz or stunts where you force that quarterback back to Taden James.
19: He is the leading rusher on this team right here, right now, on Pine Bluff. First down and 10 of the 33-yard line of Southern University. Here's a handoff to the running back. And Taden James and a host of other Jaguars making the tackle to the 30-yard line. It's a gain of three. That'll bring up a second down and 7 after the 3-yard pickup by Jalen Jennings, a running back senior from Columbus, Ohio, 5'10".
7: That was Herman Brister, you know, the first to make contact. Uh-oh. And, of course,
19: got a player Taden that's down, number 65 that's down. That's Nick Carter, a sophomore from Little Rock, Arkansas. Will find himself down right here, and he's in pain right now. And that's the toughest part of a lineman. You get rolled up from behind, and there's nothing you can do about that. We'll take a timeout here as well. 60-second timeout for this injury update presented by our friends at Acadian Ambulance Service. Back after the 60-second timeout on the Jaguar Sports Network.
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19: All right, welcome back, everybody. The score 20-10. Pine Bluff for the Golden Lions with the lead with 5:02 left to play here in quarter number three, presented by TJ Ribs. Right now in the third quarter, how about this? You got Pine Bluff, 7 attempts for 22 yards. Southern with 3 attempts minus 2 yards. And total offensive plays, 13 plays for Pine Bluff, 67 yards in the third quarter so far. How about 5 for a minus 2 for the Jaguars? Minus 2 total play, total offense in the second half.
7: And certainly we have not had the field position. Arkansas have won the field position battle, if you want, yep, per se, here with short field and the third down, Chris. I didn't get a chance to get in there with you. But the third down that the quarterback has been able to – maybe we need to put two spies in it. Maybe we need to rush three upfield and have two spies because he has some wheels.
19: Second down and 7 after the – 3-yard pickup of the running back Jennings for Little Rock, Arkansas. He's at the 30-yard line. Play action pass. Garrison looking out. Here's the throw again. Got him, touchdown. About a step over his receiver. That's Robinson, DeAvery Robinson from Logansport, Louisiana. Redshirt freshman scores the touchdown. It's now 26-10. And Pine Bluff now goes ahead by 16 points.
7: Yeah, it's concerning, Chris. We have Michael Williams on the coverage right there. It's just a fly route. Just a fly route, one-on-one. And not sure if he did a double move on that play, but certainly he got behind our defense, and it was a perfect pass. They hit him in the number.
19: Extra point attempt coming right here from Glimp. Here's the snap. Here's the kick. It is up, and it is good. It's now 27-10 with 4:49 left to play in this ballgame. 11-play, 92-yard drive. 92-yard drive, 4:49 off the clock.
7: Sure did. Came after the
19: 8-yard
7: interception. We intercepted a pass. If you're just joining us, we intercepted a pass as they were driving once before, Chris. And we took it all the way back to, what, the 4-yard line, you said?
19: Yep.
7: Okay. And then we throw an interception, and here they are marching the football back down the field. Certainly, each side is going to make some mistakes, and we have to be able to cover for our brothers out here and become a band of brothers out here on the football field.
19: Yep.
7: And make a mistake offense, we have to have our defense. We can turn the ball back to us and vice versa.
19: Curry Allen down on the football field. How's this football team? Are they deflated down there?
1: I think so, Chris. I think so. I mean, we was actually talking, there's no leaders right now stepping up to rah-rah the guys, right?
19: Yep.
1: And so in this moment, obviously it's homecoming, but you have to have some players on your team that's going to get the other players going. And so that's what I'm seeing right now. I'm seeing the pace is deflated. So let's see if we can switch some things around.
19: You know, and we talked about that. It's no identity on this team yet.
7: Yeah.
19: This team, this long, has no identity on this team yet. Somebody's got to take over, and like you said, and start – you know, jumping up and hey, we got to get guys, wake up. Let's go. We got down 27-10 now, I should say, here in the third quarter. Here's the kickoff, and it'll be at the Henderson at the 2. Henderson fell down, fumbled the ball. Gets it down to the 8-yard line. I'm telling you what. And, you know, Coach talked about special teams this week. And we're just struggling in special teams. It's just, it's almost bad news bears out there.
7: Yeah, just listening to the consensus out in the, as you move around the city, some people thought that it was harsh. But as you can see, I think now that it's been presented in the press conference, we get an opportunity to actually see that we are not flipping field position.
19: And we've got a new quarterback.
7: Oh.
19: We got a new quarterback. First time he's going to play. Vashawn Coolin, a freshman from New Orleans. He's 5'10". He steps in the ball game and will stand back. He's wears number 4. He'll stand back in shotgun formation with Holly on his side. Trip wide receiver set to the left side. And here's Holly with the run, and Holly will get to the 10-yard line. It's a 2-yard pickup on the play. You know what that is? One interception. He had that interception, but rolling to his right, and he threw the ball when he shouldn't have thrown the football. One got intercepted. The other one got luckily thrown away. He was thrown across his body,
7: yeah.
19: And that's him coming out of the ball game because of that.
7: Well,
19: so it's 2nd down and 8 after the 2-yard pickup.
7: One thing for sure, Coach Balk is for real about trying to move,
19: that's right,
7: you know, move people in to see who can get this team rolling.
19: Shotgun formation. Coolin back to pass for the first time. He's running, and he's going to go down for the sack. Down back to the 6-yard line. So he moved up 2 yards, now moved back a few more yards. That's going to be a 6-yard loss. Back down to the 6-yard line. It'll be 3rd down at about 13 yards. Let's see. We're going to mark it at the 6.
7: Tough position to come in as a quarterback.
19: 3rd and 12.
7: Chris,
19: yep.
7: Inside the 5.
19: Yeah, deep into your own territory. That's right.
7: Territory.
19: All right, so it'll be 3rd, and you're really deep now because 3rd down and 12. You don't want to throw the ball in an interception this part of your football field. So shotgun formation for Coolin. 3 wide receivers on the left side, 1 on this side. He's back to pass. Coolin looking, steps up, he's going to run, and he will get to the 10 and get down about the 13-yard line. So you're going to give the punter more room to work there. Not a bad run on the play, about 7 yards. It'll be 4th down and about 4 yards to go. So here comes, coming into the ball game again, it's going to be Trey Johnson. So Johnson coming in the ball game, and Johnson, it's going to be his 4th punt. He's averaging only 33 yards a punt. That's about where his average is at 34. That's second to last in the SWAC. He'll stand about 3 yards into his end zone with 2:55 left to play here in quarter number three, presented by TJ Ribs. Bad snap. Here's the kick. Oh, he gets it off. It's a short kick and takes a southern bounce. Keep bouncing, and it will go all the way down to about the 46-yard line, but in Southern University territory.
21: That's about his average, Chris.
19: That's it. So he'll be in Southern University territory to be first down and 10, and that's the fourth possession that Pine Bluff will have on the southern side of the 50-yard line with 2:40 left to play in this third quarter, presented by TJ Ribs.
21: Chris, this is the time that the band starts to play.
19: And they're not.
21: Day defense right here, because we certainly need another big play from the defense to get the football right back to the offense.
19: And you can hear right now, I've got the – they're not playing anything. They're like the team right now. They're lethargic. It's just, you know, just wow.
21: Yeah,
19: all right, here we go. First down and 10 from the 46-yard line of Southern University. Pine Bluff has the football up 27-10. And here's a handoff up to Weber. Weber will move the pile forward and get about 8 yards on the play. Gets it to the 38. It'll be second down and 2.
21: Bristol on the tackle right there as he runs through the A-gap on the left side of the line. They're running a hurry up, Chris. Go ahead.
19: Yep. And here they come, and they're shooting the gaps here on this one. But the running back goes out to the left and counters to the left. He gets to the 21-yard line. That's going to be a 17-yard run. Just like that.
21: Chris, I'm not sure if it's skill, but I'm looking at more wheel getting off the field. We're playing a lot of guys, and I know we're missing some starters there, but certainly we're talking about playing gap responsibility here. We just need another big play, and we're hoping for that right now, Chris.
19: First down and 10 from the 22. It was a 16-yard run on that last run. Jennings hits the ball again. And this time he will get to Markham to the 17-yard line. Yep,
21: yeah.
19: 17. It'll be a second down and about almost 5 yards. Second down and 5-yard pickup on the play.
21: Because what you're going to see is he may be running three more plays before this quarter ends. So this quarter has gone by pretty quickly here. And there ain't no rush, Coach. I mean, some plays they'll run up to the ball. If they think we can get, they can catch us in rotating.
19: Yep, I would do it too. And when your starting quarterback is out, and now you just took out another quarterback who started the ball game because he threw an interception, you know. All right, they're down to 7 seconds. They got one timeout remaining.
21: No rush, Chris.
19: Yep, down to 3, down to 2, down to 1, and get it with 1 second left. And here comes the run. He gets away from it. He's going to throw, and it's incomplete. Threw it out of bounds. Good job from the quarterback there to throw the ball out of bounds.
21: Great job right there. Mm-hmm. Great defensive job on the rush there. It was Kendarius Mays. I hope I'm pronouncing that first name right.
22: 5 yard penalty. Second down.
19: All right, I missed what that penalty was. I didn't see. Holding?
21: Yes. 5 yard penalty. Here's the deal, Chris. We threw we forced the quarterback Givens to throw the ball out of bounds. That stops the clock. Mm-hmm. And so eventually this clock is going to be very meaningful to us if we allow them to score again.
19: Yep. Second down and 10.
21: But they get the ball back with second down and 10 again. Mm-hmm. So the clock could still roll right here.
19: Mm-hmm.
21: I don't look for Pine Bluff to throw it anymore because they want to get out of here with a win.
19: Yep.
21: We certainly need that football.
19: One of the teams in this game is going to go to 0-2. The other one's going to go to 1-1. Shotgun formation on second down. Here's a pass on the other side. Caught. Little hook route. Gets a first down and more inside the 10. It's going to be first down and goal at the 8-yard line.
21: Let's play the numbers game, Chris.
19: Yep.
21: You're only going to snap this ball one more time before we flip, flip field.
19: Yep, that was a 14-yard play. It's going to be first down and goal at the 8-yard line with 35 seconds left. You can see there's fans heading over the hump right now as we speak.
21: No rush, Chris.
19: Nope.
21: No rush.
19: I wouldn't either. And they've got now 20 on the play clock, and it's going down. They do have to snap it. 5 seconds difference from the play clock to the game clock. Shotgun formation on first down and goal from the 8-yard line. They're going to snap. They're going to pass it. Here goes a fade on this side. Nope.
21: Mm.
19: Incomplete. Over his intended receiver's head, number 2, Robinson, again from Logansport, Louisiana. That young man has been a thorn in our side in this ball game from Louisiana. He has got 2 touchdowns today.
21: Michael Weaver's on the defense there. He was shoulder to shoulder, hip to hip with the receiver. It had to have been a perfect pass for him to catch that ball. Great defense by Michael Weaver.
19: I'm kind of shocked, too. I mean, they're knowing they're having success against Southern against the pass.

0: Was he trying to do a snow?
1: I think the lineman picked
0: angel?
1: Him up and did a overhead press.
0: Oh, my goodness.
1: Got to come back down. What goes up?
0: That's where you get.
1: Got to come back down.
0: I got in trouble. We were doing physicals.
1: Yeah.
0: I got in trouble. One of our star defensive players, we were arm wrestling. I popped his arm, and he couldn't play for the whole season.
1: Did you have to start for him?
0: No, because I wasn't the defensive back guy. I was a linebacker. Oh, my God, the extra point is good. It's now 34-10.
1: Yeah,
0: are you kind of shocked at this score right here with 7 seconds left?
1: Yeah, very much so. You see so many great sparks of greatness out of this team, and then you just can't put your finger on it until you look at the statistics of what transpired out there. Why were we in these positions? What caused us to be in this? And certainly you see the effort out there. You see guys being rotated in. You see the offense, but it's just the continuity of having consistency throughout the 60 minutes of this ball game.
0: Yep.
1: Special teams, we're suffering right now.
0: Horrible.
1: I mean, this gentleman here may make special team player of the conference this week with
0: he's
1: returning the ball. And
0: yeah.
1: So it's just some things that you know that these kids should be able to work out, mend those things.
0: Mm-hmm. And Jalen Williams, the guy you're talking about, he's a running back from Rayville, Louisiana. He's got three returns, 167 yards. That's an average of 55.7 yards a return.
1: Unbelievable.
0: It's incredible.
1: Yeah.
0: And with that also, a lot of chunk plays with the running back. I mean, yeah. the quarterback has 8 carries for 92 yards. Carries, 92 yards. Averaging 11.5. No. Here's the kickoff, this time deep, and it will bounce off of a player's hand, and that is Edwards, and nope, not much to go on that one. And he went backwards, and that's going to be the end of the third quarter, presented by TJ Ribs. All right, so third quarter's come to an end. Southern University down 34-10. Fourth quarter, the final frame coming up right here next. If we take this 2-minute timeout, back after this on the Jaguar Sports Network.
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5: All right, welcome back, everybody. Time now for the MJR Friendly Service Funeral Homes end of the quarter stats. Let's get it to you right now. First downs, UAPB 13, Southern has 12 first downs. In rushing attempts, 22 attempts for 162 yards for Southern, for our UAPB, I should say, 26 for 89, and our rushing attack has just went south. We just stopped all of a sudden rushing. How about 162 yards for the Pine Bluff Golden Lions, 89 for Southern University. In passing, 152 yards passing for UAPB, 141 for us. They're 13 for 21 for one touch,

0: One interception, I should say. We're 12 for 24 with one interception as well. 43 plays, 314 yards for Pine Bluff. We've had 50 plays for 230 yards. Wow. Not a lot of plays in the second half for us at all.
1: No, not really. And you have to look at Davis's play. He has over, he's accounted for a little over, right at 250 yards of their offense, of that 314. He is accounted for that.
0: Yep, no question about that. Let's see. For Southern University, in the second half, we've had 5-8 plays. And here's one right here. Southern with the football and going down immediately is the quarterback still in the ball game is Coolin. And there'll be a gain of about 6. It'll be second down and 4 with 14:45 left to play. Fourth quarter presented by Cardiovascular Institute of the South. Southern looks like they get a little pep in their step trying to hurry up.
1: Yeah.
0: And here's the run. Gets it to the 19-yard line. It's a 1-yard pickup on the play to bring up a third down at about 3 yards to go.
1: Makes sense, Coach. We may only have this ball maybe 3 possessions, mm-hmm. depending on if defense can hopefully defense can force them with another turnover. But you can imagine what's going to happen once they get the football back.
0: No question. All right, third down and about 3 yards. Southern is 7 for 13 on third down conversions, 0 for 3 in their last 3. And he will get a first down on this one, though. He needed 3, got 4 to the 23-yard line. First down and 10 for the Jaguars, presented by Friends of the Printing Source. That's Trey Holly on the carry. Holly now 19 carries and 61 net yards there.
1: Yeah. We're running it close, but certainly you got to know that clock is not our friend right now.
0: Holly comes off the field. Looks like he was holding his arm, but maybe his shoulder pads. Looks like his shoulder pads were a little bit out, and one of the coaches is fixing it right now. All right, first down and 10. Ball is at their own 23-yard line. 3 wide receivers on the right side. 1 is in motion right now. That's number 13, Harris. Here's a handoff up the middle. Not much of the play there. Gets it to the 24-yard line, I should say. That's a 1-yard pickup on the play. Bring him a second down and 9.
1: That's a new runner for us, Chris. That was number 27 running the football there.
0: Cahee.
1: Yeah.
0: Yeah,
1: Preston Cahee.
0: Yeah, he had a couple of carries, but not this whole year. One carry. That's a second carry right there for 4 yards. Second down and 9. 13:05 left to play in this ballgame. Southern down 34-10. Shotgun formation. Calling for the football. Here's a pass out of the other side. Good pass. It's complete. Down to the 32-yard line. It's going to be about about 1 yard shy of the first down. It'll be third down and 1. That's a good pass by Coolin.
1: Yep. Number 85, Floyd Jones. 5'11", 172, freshman from New Orleans.
0: So third down and 1. Southern now hurry up offense. Here's the run up the middle, and he will get the first down of the 34. He needed 1. That's exactly what he got. 1 yard on the play to the 34. First down and 10. Another first down presented by the Printing Source.
2: Timeout.
0: Another injured
2: timeout.
0: Player for the Pine Bluff Golden Lions, and we will. It's 58 on the deal. That's Javian Blanks. A defensive end from Demopolis, Alabama. And that's a 6-foot defensive end there. He's coming out very slowly down on the field. And we've got a timeout on the field as well. We'll take a 60-second timeout. Back after this, Southern down 34-10. 12:24 left to play here. Got a Tony Clayton Championship Plaza scoreboard update next here on the Jaguar Sports Network.
3: Hi, this is American Blues man Kenny Neal. And let me tell you about my friend, attorney Tony Clayton.

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3: All right, welcome back, everybody. Let's go down to Curry Allen. Curry Allen, you have somebody right next to you, brother. Go ahead.
4: Yeah, Chris, I have with me All-American James Vernon. You know, it's homecoming. So, James, quick question. I know that you're watching the game. It's not quite what you see, like, but what do you think this team need to do to move this season forward?
5: Oh, man, we got to get some grit about us, man. As a former player, and coming from the people before me and the teams I played on, we got to get some grit about ourselves, man. Got to get some toughness. This is not Jaguar football. It's just, you know, man, it's hard to watch. It's hard to watch as a former player. I'm being honest.
4: Thank you. This is James Vernon. James Vernon, the one and only All-American. It's homecoming. We need to get a spark out here.
3: Thank you, my man. Appreciate that, Curry. The Coca-Cola presents the sideline report right there. Tony now for the Tony Clayton Championship Plaza scoreboard update. Our score, of course, 34-10, Southern down to Pine Bluff. We've got, let's see, a couple of other SWAC scores that'll shock you. LSU, by the way, leading over McNeese at halftime, 35-0. Grambling came back and beat Alcorn State. How about that? 63-59 final. Same thing with Valley. They held on and they upset Prairie View, 28-27 final. Bethune-Cookman held on and beat Alabama State, 16-10 final. And Alabama A&M was leading Jackson State all game long. Jackson State came back at the end and won it 31-28 final score. And Florida Atlantic University beats Texas Southern 66-10. That's the final score. Tony Clayton Championship Plaza scoreboard update. First down and 10. Printing source. Run up the middle and running it to the to the 36-yard line. That's who that running back was. Was that Holly running the football? Get up for the bottom of the pile. It is Holly running the football, and Holly will get down about 3 yards on the play from the 34 to about the 37. It's going to be second down and 7. Run right up the middle, and 12 minutes left to play in this game. Southern again going up really in a hurry-up offense with Coolin in the empty set. Holly's coming off the field. Two wide receivers on each side of the ball, 4 total in the ball game. The only thing is that when the referee stands over the ball, your play clock is ticking and the game clock is ticking.
6: That's right.
3: Here's the throw. Oh, boy, that was another dangerous throw. Incomplete, intended on the other side. And that was incomplete, intended for Smith there. And it's third down and 7 now.
6: Yeah, Coolin got away with one right there. And that's part of the game. If you go ahead and hit your third step and get the ball out your hand, typically it won't be an interception. Even if you're late. Ill-advised throw or whatever, if you get it out on time, typically the defensive back does not have the time to turn around and find the football.
3: 9 for 15 on third down conversions here. Shotgun formation for Coolin. Back to pass. Throw across the middle. It was tipped, and it's going to be caught, but well short of the first down, about the 41-yard line, but I'm assuming Dixon with the catch. I'm assuming they're going to go for it on fourth down here. They're 1 for 1 on fourth down conversions. Now 9 for 15. They're going to punt the football.
6: Yeah, I think they're, yeah.
3: Looks like they're going to punt it, or do they know even, or are they going to call timeout?
6: I think they're going to
3: talk about it. Oh, another injured player. Got another Pine Bluff player that's down. This injury report presented by Arcadian Ambulance Service. All the injured players today have been on the UAPB side.
6: Yeah, I don't know if they're taking a breather or what, Coach, I tell you.
3: Yeah, it might be.
6: They're having a tough time, right?
3: It might be. I've never been a fan of that, but coaches use that to say go down.
6: Yeah.
3: And that was the Lane Kiffin rule.
6: Yeah.
3: Lane Kiffin used to do that.
6: Yeah, how are you going to tell me I'm not injured?
3: That's right. And coming off, looks like it might be a little cramp. Number 49, Amaja Lewis, the linebacker from Carthage, Texas.
6: How are you going to tell me I'm not injured?
3: That's right.
6: I need this break.
3: You can't
6: so
3: do an MRI.
6: Next play.
3: That's right. You can't do an MRI right there. So Southern is going to punt the football. So Southern will punt the football as Johnson will come into the ball game. Johnson is fifth punt of the ball game. He's averaging right at his average, 33 yards per punt. His average is 34. That's second to last in the SWAC in punting. Young man from Monroe, Louisiana, his freshman. Here's a punt. This one's a better punt. It's high, high, high. backs him up again to the 20-yard line, and that could have been almost an interference on Southern's part. It won't be. It'll be first down and 10 at their own 20-yard line for Pine Bluff for the Golden Lions, 11:08. I saw another quarterback warming up on the sideline. Let's see if we're going to have a new quarterback here. They're up 34-10 for the Golden Lions, 11:08 left to play in the ballgame. We got a timeout of the ball game right here. We'll take it right here. Timeout of the game, 60-second timeout. Southern University down 34-10 for homecoming 2026. Back after this 60-second timeout of the Jaguar Sports Network.
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3: 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This is our last home game for a while, my friend. We won't be back here until November the 7th. We've got traveling. We've got to go to Houston twice. We'll go to Houston next week. Prairie View A&M, of course. We'll be off on the 17th. And then on the 24th, we go back to Houston to take on Texas Southern at Reliance Stadium. And then we're going to Tallahassee, Florida on October 31st. Halloween will be in Tallahassee, Florida.
6: Ah, that's a road trip right there. That's a gauntlet there of the swag. But certainly, you got to go through it, Chris. That's on the schedule. And it's going to be tough.
3: First down and 10 of the 20-yard line for Pine Bluff for the Golden Lions. 11:08 left to play here in this game. 34-10, they lead here in the ballgame. Can't see if we have a new quarterback. I can't see. I know it is Garrison Davis. It is Davis is back out there. Two wide receivers on this side. One is in motion right now. That's Allen. Day-Day Allen. Here's a handoff to the running back. Spinning it. Boy, this guy, look at the speed that he gets when he gets to that line. Zamarian Weber, redshirt junior from Franklin, Louisiana, played at ULM transfer. He gets 7 yards on the play. It's be second down and three.
6: Yeah, Chris, that was number five he got. Well, not really five. Five is back in at quarterback, that is. I was looking at, and certainly they want to field.
3: Oh, you mean 15, Garrison? 50,
6: yeah.
3: Yeah. Pistol formation right now.
6: That's right, we used to do it.
3: Second down and seven. Shotgun formation. And here is a jet sweep, a little pitch. And number 18, that's Allen, Day-Day Allen running the football. Southern got that one, good containment on that one, no gain on the play. In fact, may have lost a yard. That's a good job right there. And Southern a little pitch, Pine Bluff, a little pitch, a jet sweep. Now it'll be third down and about 4 yards to go. They're at the 26, they got to get to the 30 for the first down. Third four.
6: Justin Lawton, we haven't called his name a lot, but he was a defensive end there. He stretched the play out, and he set it up for his teammates to come and clean him up right there on the sideline. Great play.
3: All right, here we go. Third down and four from the 26-yard line on third down conversions here today. They are 5 for 8. Shotgun formation. Tight end is in motion, going to the right side. Here's the handoff, and he'll get the first down and more. Still on the 40, he's gone. Man. That's going to be a touchdown. That is going to be a touchdown all the way down. He got it.
6: Cut him down to about the eight-yard line.
3: That's right, didn't give up.
6: Oh, that was a great hustle.
3: How
6: right there.
3: In
6: That's
3: the
6: what you
3: world
6: see.
3: Did that happen? Because number 29, Kamani Carter. Hickman, is that 29?
6: No, that was Landon Carter. Landon Carter deserves the effort play right there. He did not give up. He ran him down after about 30 yards.
3: That would have been a 74-yard touchdown run right there, but instead gets it down on the 8-yard line. It's first down and goal from right there.
6: Great play.
3: Hey, tonight split the pot winning ticket number is 307876. If you have this number, bring your ticket to the State Farm tent at the south end zone to collect your cash. I think that's mine. I've got that.
6: Yeah.
3: All right, here we go. Shotgun formation. Now timeout call by Pine Bluff. That's your final timeout with 8:39 left.
8: Pine Bluff. Your third. 30 seconds.
3: 30-second timeout. Their final timeout with 8:39 left, up 34-10.
6: Yeah, it wasn't making a difference right here. No. I guess they were just trying to be on the same page right here. I'm tearing stuff up, man.
3: That's our stuff up over there.
6: That's like the Pine Bluff coaches are still coaching through there.
3: Yeah, they're upset about something. Probably, you know what that probably is? They had a one-on-one somewhere or something, or just a mismatch, and they had to call the timeout, and that's when one of those offensive coordinator guys were like, we had it, man, we had it.
6: Yeah, but Chris, we don't even hit our equipment like this. Our furniture like
3: right.
6: this.
3: Man. Oh, man. All right, so here we go. First down and goal from the 8-yard line. Shotgun formation. All right, so Davis is in there in a pistol formation. Looks like Jalen Williams is the running back, number 3. So here it is. Williams gets it up the gut, gets it inside the 5, carrying the players with him, gets it bound about the 3-yard line. 5-yard pickup on the play, second and goal from the 3.
6: Just not enough men at the point of attack right there, Chris. They're in a full house backfield, old school, what you call it, pow eye or wishbone type set in the backfield, and they're coming down here. They're not making any quarrels about it. The tackle is kicking out the defensive end, and our safeties are going to have to come up and make the play and fill the hole.
3: What you're having is two tight ends, either two running backs or two tight ends as the basically fullback kind of guys, and you have a running back there. Now they're back, and now they're just everybody's in bunched in tight at the 2-yard line. Second and goal from the 2. Shotgun formation. You got to pass it with a fade. Here's the throw. Touchdown.
6: Oh, no.
3: Back shoulder throw. Back shoulder throw. Touchdown. Oh. Beat Ty Lee. And the touchdown is there, and it's more points, and Southern, they're running away with it. 40-10, now 30-point ball game.
6: Chris, you talk about confidence in throwing the football in your quarterback and the receiver on the outside. I mean, we all know what the 2-yard line
3: two-yard
6: right
3: line.
6: Here. And certainly,
3: look at that back shoulder throw.
6: Yeah, perfect. But
3: and also, he had to elevate himself too.
6: Yeah, yeah.
3: So goes over the DB.
6: But we are at a time. We're at a time of calling offenses that you're on the 2-yard line. You just throw a fade route.
3: Right.
6: And you're up by 24.
3: And they've not stopped passing. They've been passing the ball. They want to really make a statement here in this ball game today.
6: Yeah, they're making a statement.
3: Yeah.
6: Today.
3: Here's the extra point attempt. It is up and it is good. It's 40-10. 7:54 left to play in this ball game, and boy, Pine Bluff is happy. They're going to take that long trip to Pine Bluff, Arkansas, back with a win here tonight. No question about that. We'll take a small timeout, 30-second timeout right here. 30-second timeout. Back in a moment. Southern down 41-10, 31-point deficit for the Jaguars here at the 2026 homecoming game. Back after this on the Jaguar Sports Network.
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3: All right, welcome back, everybody. And let me see. I want to see on Red Zone offense today, Red Zone touchdowns. Do we have that? Let's see. Red Zone chances. They were 5 for 5. Now they're 6 for 6 coming in this, right? six for six in this game today. Okay. Coming into this ball game, they were 11th, second to last in red zone offense, scoring only 82% of the time. 82%. Tonight, 100%, 6 for 6 in the red zone.
6: Well, Chris, we talked about the amount of points that they score in the contest, so they obviously, they just bypass the red zone.
3: Yeah.
6: They just go on in, and we've seen a lot of that this afternoon with a lot of big plays and so forth coming from their offense. But typically when they get down there, they will score, or have scored tonight, that is. So I think that's good stats right there, Chris.
3: Yep. So with that, this is the 624th game of SWAC play since 1935. Southern has played 389 wins, 223 losses, 11 ties. 11 ties in SWAC play. And been in the SWAC, one of the original members of it. I don't think we were one of the original members, but we were close there, 1935. And I think, if I'm not mistaken, that's the same year the Chicken Shack opened up, right, Henry? 1935, how about that? The oldest restaurant here in Baton Rouge.
6: That's right. A lot of good things happening that year.
3: You wasn't even a sparkle in your dad's eye, were you?
6: Oh, no. him either.
3: Big hit to the 20-yard line, and that's a monster hit right there for the Pine Bluff Golden Lions, number 90, Derek Simmon Jr., the defensive end from Orangeburg, South Carolina. Makes the big tackle on the play on the return. First down and 10 at the 20-yard line for the Jaguars with 7:49 left to play in this ball game. So how do you take what do you do on this? I mean, game film will find some positive, right, or no?
6: Oh, absolutely, Chris. It's going to show you the same things that you saw and things that you did not happen to see during the course of the ball game. Did a guy take the right step? Did he feel the gap responsibility correctly? Did he make the right calls? Did he throw the ball in the right direction? One thing for sure, we shouldn't hear anything about the special teams other than I'm talking about the kicking game.
3: Right.
6: I thought they did pretty good tonight. That was an improvement.
3: First down and 10 from their own 20-yard line. Cooley with a handoff. Connie, Holly the 25-30, 35-40, 45-50, still on his feet. Bricks from behind all the way down to the 41-yard line of Pine Bluff. They'll mark him down to the 42. First down and 10 for the Jaguars on a big-time run right there.
6: Yeah, big-time run, Chris. That's that play we talked about. We saw it early in the contest against Jackson State, and you got a chance to see right there the left guard and the left tackle, Makia, Trotter, and Wilson, pulled around, and anytime you give Holly two lead blockers, he's just going to cut through there like a hot knife through butter.
3: That was a 38-yard run. 38-yard run for the young man. That'll put him at 106. Here's a handoff, Holly again up the middle. Holly now will get inside the 40-yard line, about the 38.
6: Yeah,
3: and nice to pick up a 4 on the play, second and 6.
6: I know you want to end the game with trying to still build on some things. A lot of these guys are new. They had to step in for some players that couldn't participate tonight. And I know they don't want to just throw it all around on the field to make it end in an ugly fashion. So you can kind of see them still making certain that they get the plays in. I like the methodicalness in it and making certain that these kids have positive plays.
3: Yep, it's 110 yards for Holly. He's got the ball again to the 35-yard line. Gets it down about the 34. That's where they'll mark it. He's going to be 2 yards shy of the first down. It'll be a third down and 2.
6: Like you asked your girlfriend, where have you been?
3: That's right.
6: And you pull those guards around. That time we pulled the guard, Mikael Trotter, and the tight end.
3: That was a 4-yard pickup on the play. Coming back in the ball game is DeJohn Smith, a redshirt freshman from Newthville, Louisiana, transferred from Louisiana Tech. So Coolin leading the list on third down and 2, 9 for 16 for the Jaguars on third down conversions. Shotgun here with 5:55 and the clock is ticking.
6: Yeah.
3: And here's a safety blitz, a quarterback blitz, I should say. Caught at the yard marker. It will not be a first down, about a yard shy. It'll be fourth down and 1. 1 yard pickup on the play. Quarterback came on a blitz. It means your safety has to take over. And that's communication. That's communications that makes it great right there.
6: Yeah, you're coming. Typically, that corner blitz is going to come exactly where it came from, the near side of the field. It's the short side of the field as we move from left to right. And they just did a superb job of replacing one another, you know.
3: Fourth down and 1. Now for the Jaguars, they are 1 for 1 on fourth down conversions here today. 5:16 left to play. It'll be an empty backfield. Empty set here with 4 wide receivers in the game. No, we got 5 wide receivers in the game. They're going to pass it on fourth down and 1. Now Coolin's going to pass it now. Wide open and drop the ball. Holly dropped the ball or no, it was DeJuan Smith dropped the ball at the 26-yard line incomplete, and he threw him a little bit behind him, but he still should have caught that football, lost on the fourth down conversion. Curry Allen, let's go down for a Coca-Cola sideline report. That was a tough one to look at right there, brother.
4: Yeah, Chris, it's getting ready to turn around at some point, Chris. But, you know, as a receiver, you got to catch that ball. You got to get what you need to get to make sure you can make some momentum happen, Chris. It's a tough game to watch. I'm having a hard time down here, Chris.
3: Yeah, you know, as they always say, that if it hits your mitts, you should catch the football. That was thrown a little bit behind him. New quarterback of the ball game is going to be Sherholtz, Jack Sherholtz, the redshirt sophomore from Summit County, Colorado. On first down and 10 from their own 33-yard line. Here's a running back. We'll have probably a new running back. Gets it down about the 39-yard line. They'll mark him down there at the 39. New running back is number 10. That's a wide receiver. Who is that running back? I can't see. We're there in the huddle now. As they'll take as much time as they can with 4:45 of the clock ticking. 41-10 the score. Let's see who that new running back is. If he won't turn his back to me, I don't believe. It is number 10, and that's Chris Hicks Jr., listed as a wide receiver from Dallas as a running back. So it's going to be second down. Ball is at the 39-yard line, second down and 4. In motion is Montrell Marshall, the tight end. Running back's going to keep it on a quarterback keeper right up the gut. Still running to the 40-yard line. And what is it with these running backs running the football all the way down to the 30-yard line?
6: Chris, I was not with you guys last year, but due to the publication of all these games that come on television, you get a chance to see the ball games. And so you get a chance right here as we look at the replay. We're tackling guys at the shoulder.
3: I know you can't do that.
6: And these guys at this day and time, we talk about Holly all the time, but most kids at this age, at this level, they are strong in their legs, so you can't just go grab the shoulder pads.
3: No, nope. That's a 31-yard run.
6: Yeah.
3: First and 10 at the 29-yard line of Southern after that 31-yard run, 3:36 left to play in the ballgame. Here's the handoff, break and tackled again, 25-20, another break tackle. No, he finally gets him down about the 16-yard line. They mark him down to the 17, running the football again, a 6 junior on that one. It's a first down and 10 again.
6: Yeah, it was our safety, Michael Williams. He came up. He did exactly what we just finished talking about. Grabbed his legs, but he was still able to pick up a few more yards as he stumbled.
3: To the 17. It'll be first down and 10 at the 17-yard line. So inside the red zone with 3:05 left. The clock is still ticking, but Southern's down 41-10. Yeah, last year they beat us 40-21 in Pine Bluff. They're beating us now 41-10 here with 2:55 left to play in this game. Shotgun formation. In motion is number 29, the running back, Bo Bruins. And again, Hicks will get in a fullback, in a pistol formation now. Here's Hicks on the right side, running, caught from a, nope, couldn't catch it from behind, gets forward and moves the pile 3 yards. They were just missing too many tackles, like you said.
6: Yeah.
3: You can't tackle from the shoulder pad. But again, you know, it's hard for defensive players because if you go for the waist like our coach taught us to do, the waist can never fool you.
6: No.
3: The problem is if that guy goes down, you hit him head to head, you're out of the ball game.
6: Oh, it's all kind of things. I never thought of that like that, Chris, but certainly you have to come to balance.
3: Yeah.
6: And be ready to drive through that guy at the last second. You can't lunge, you can't reach. You got to be able to fire off at the last second and make contact with that near shoulder, near leg.
3: And shoulder pads are the loosest equipment you have on the whole uniform.
6: Yeah, especially when they're wearing them.
3: Yeah. But remember, there used to be bigger shoulder pads than that. Those shoulder pads used to be huge.
6: Yeah, dinosaurs.
3: Timeout of the ballgame is a 2-minute timeout. We'll take a 60-second timeout. 2 minutes left here in this ballgame at Pine Bluff, leading at 41-10 in the 2026 homecoming for Southern University. Back here for the 60-second timeout on the Jaguar Sports Network.
10: I'm AJ Sabine, number 75 for Judge in the 19 JDC Division M. You know, for nearly 25 years, I've dedicated my life to serving Louisiana, from informing our community as a Baton Rouge journalist to advocating for vulnerable children. 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On November 3rd, vote for me, AJ Sabine, number 75 on the ballot. 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
3: 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All right, here we go on second down and 10. Ball is going to be at the 16-yard line. Pine Bluff with the football. Going to hand the ball off and hit at the line of scrimmage. No gain on the play to bring up third down and 8 yards. For Pine Bluff and the Golden Lions.
6: All right, Joseph was the first on the last. Joseph was there on the initial hit, and number 48, Kai Brown, came in to clean him up right there. Great assist.
3: So the ball back to the 16-yard line on third down. They are 6-for-9 on third down conversions in the ball game today with 1.5, kind of probably trying to run the clock out so they do not have to score a touchdown here, but we'll see as Hicks gets the last-minute instructions. Is it Hicks? No. That's number 12, the quarterback. Shearholtz gets last-minute instructions from the offensive coordinator. Pistol formation, third down and 8. Here's the handoff. Out to the other side, Hicks Jr. running the football and trying to stiff-arm some people. He will get the first down. That's 2 missed tackles right there.
6: Yeah, again, we're reaching. Arm tackling, they call it arm. You may hear coaches say arm tackling, but we're reaching instead of just coming to balance, driving through that defender there and taking him back.
3: They marked him short of the first down. He went out of bounds, 1 yard shy. It'll be fourth down and 1, and they're going to probably attempt a field goal here. They will. This will be from 25 out, and today he is pretty good. Glimpth is 2-for-2. 34 was his long, and on the year, I believe he came into the ball game on the year. And special teams, yeah, it was 3-for-3, so he's 5-for-5 on the year. Here's a snap. No, it went down. Bad snap. Uh-uh. The holder has to run. He's going to throw the football, and it's almost caught, but no, incomplete. Touch the ground first. It's incomplete. That'll be a fourth down turnover on downs. That'll be 1st and 10 for the Jaguars, deep into their own territory, back at the their own 8-yard line.
6: That was a great play. Just staying in the ball game, Chris. You know, when you know, at this level, I know they're getting the education paid for, they're learning, and so forth, but it's easy to throw the hat in it when you have a score this lopsided, 31-point deficit. But to continue to play is what I would look for if I was a coach from a psychological standpoint with our kids. Are they just good when we are winning, or are they doing the right thing even when we're losing?
3: Mm-hmm. All right, Vashon Coolin will come back out. 5'10 freshman from New Orleans, the second quarterback on the team today. If you're just joining us, Christian Johnson, the starting quarterback so far this year, the junior from Montgomery, Alabama, did not start. He was suspended along with 9 other players for disciplinary problems. And with that, we had a quarterback that started in today, a new one that we haven't seen at all this year. And Coolin is the second one. It's been McCauley and Kukin at Coolin, I should say. Coolin. Here's a run up the middle to the 15-yard line. That's going to be a gain of 7. It'll be 2nd down and 3 with 44 seconds.
6: Yeah.
3: And one more play probably, and that's it.
6: Yeah, that's going to do it, Chris.
3: If I was them, I'd go in the victory formation to try to prevent anyone from getting injured. Here's a handoff. I don't know if that's Holly running the ball. Hopefully it's not. No gain. No, he still got away. Squeak by and got away. That is not. That is 31 Dade, Macario Dade, running back, freshman from Monroe, Louisiana. Only stands at 5'6".
6: Yeah, this one was a tough one. As Allen and Vernon spoke about it right past half in the third quarter, it's kind of tough to look at because you know what it could be, you know what it's been, and you see sparks of it happening with our guys. And so just waiting for them to put that whole 60 minutes together.
3: Yep.
6: Yeah.
3: I think first quarter they did pretty well in the first quarter, and that's about it. That's going to be to the 20, and that's going to be the final play of the ball game, and the game is officially over. So it's over at that time, and we're going to go down to Curry and try to get a field report from Marshall Faulk. And Curry, I know you're heading out there to catch Coach Marshall Faulk out there. And Faulk is going to meet head coach from Pine Bluff. Curry, you got it whenever you're ready, brother. I don't know if Marshall's trying to go quick. Here we go.
15: All right, here we go. Coach, first half, you came out, first quarter, scored some points. We get into the second half, not so many. What happened in the course of the game that changed that outcome?
16: We didn't execute on both sides of the ball. Awful tackling. We didn't block well. We didn't catch well. Our playmakers didn't make plays. And then at the quarterback position, obviously, you know, we have some young guys in there. You gotta have everybody around him play very well, extremely well, and we didn't have that today.
15: Coach, I've noticed when I was walking up down the sidelines in moments like this, this is going to be a tough loss to come back. What leaders on your team do you have, and how can you get your team to kind of finish the season out strong?
16: You know, all of them are tough to come back from. Definitely homecoming in front of this crowd. They deserve better. And that's a good question. You know, I wish I could answer that question and tell you so-and-so is going to step up, because the guys that I would answer with, they play bad tonight. So we're looking for those guys right now. And that's why I'm engaged to playing young players. I'm engaged to developing guys. And I'm engaged to bringing guys in who can help us win. This wasn't our best effort. The alumni, the fan base, everybody that showed up today, they deserve a better product on the field. Today we didn't give it to them. And we gotta have the next man up mentality. This wasn't it. You know, this wasn't it. We had some things go on in the program, and I had to make some decisions that was detrimental to the team. But next man gotta come up, and they gotta play and do their job, and we didn't have that happen today.
15: Good luck to you, Coach.
16: Thank you.
3: All right, good job, Curry. As Southern University takes the loss here at A.W. Mumford Stadium in homecoming 2026. And I just looked at it. You know, we lost the game. Scoreboard, they blanked the scoreboard already.
6: Yeah, you're supposed to turn it off, Chris.
3: 41-10 was the final score in this ballgame. Yeah. Coming up, we've got a three-minute timeout, but we've got the Cardiovascular Institute of the South postgame show on the way next inside the Visit Baton Rouge Studios. I'm Chris Powers along with Eric Randall and, of course, Curry Allen down on the field. We're back with that postgame show right after this three-minute timeout on the Jaguar Sports Network.
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3: All right, welcome back, everybody. Inside the Visiting Baton Rouge Studios, the Cardiovascular Institute of the South postgame show. We talked about at the beginning of the ball game, or beginning of the pregame show, we talked about how this defense, the worst defense in the SWAC, and also the worst pass defense in the SWAC, against the pass, I should say. And with that, today Southern had an opportunity to be able to take advantage of that, but we didn't get to do it. We had 154 yards in passing. We have not passed over 200 yards yet this year.
6: Yeah, what the type of offenses that we see with the short passes, the bubble screens, the tunnel screens, the middle screens. I just think that we get rolling. We got rolling tonight. Let's talk about tonight. Stay on tonight. But we were rolling. We had two possessions, two scores. Mm-hmm. And then we just kind of fizzled out and kind of
3: It after that?
6: Yeah, we just fall out. And that's the same thing when you look at in Jackson. We couldn't get anything going after we've shown some signs of we're capable of moving the football. And it just hurts. I thought we took advantage of the field. Early on, we went deep. We stretched the field east and west sideline to sideline, and we were able to get up field vertically with the offense. But it's just not enough plays. Because if you don't get the first down, you're only running three plays. But it's just not enough plays within a drive. After those two first drives, because we were able to move the ball 10 plays, 8 plays, and was able to be successful.
3: We scored with the last time we scored was a minute and 40 seconds left in the first quarter. They scored 34 unanswered points.
6: 34, Coach. That's a lot of points to not respond back either with a field goal or a touchdown. And so, you know, it's got to be a lot of talking in that locker room from a psychological standpoint, because here again, you have to be able to keep these guys together, because we're in the middle of the season, Chris, but it's still a lot of football left to play. You saw some upsets tonight with teams that we know that's, you know, over the last 4 or 5 years, they've been at the top of the SWAC. And so, you know, some things are happening there, but we have to be able to control our own destiny. Mm-hmm. We've always talked about SWAC titles here. That Taysom, I saw Coach Richardson here tonight, walking through the building. And so when you've held up the trophy before,
3: yeah,
6: you certainly want to be able to do it again.
3: Has McCauley shown enough to you tonight to be the starter for next week?
6: I think so. I think that any time that a young man, I know they took him out the contest for whatever reason tonight.
3: For that interception, I think. Yeah. Right after the interception, he came out.
6: Yeah, right after the interception. But, you know, you have to allow him to make some mistakes, too, that if you're going to play him. And so I thought that even when the second half kicked in, you know, last week we looked at how many times did we throw the football
3: nine.
6: In the second half.
3: 5 for 9.
6: And we have to look at it tonight. again, because I didn't see any sense of urgency in terms of trying to get back into this contest, because we ran the football a lot. You and I were looking at one another off the air. We were talking, and we were looking at the fact that we're still getting vertical, running up between the A gaps and the B gaps, and that's just a coach's prerogative. Maybe they know something more than we do, and I believe that they do. But certainly, if you're throwing the ball as well as McCauley did in the first half or the first two series or the first quarter, whatever way you want to look at it, Chris, he was on fire. I like the routes. I like the, you know, the hitch post corner. We like the curl flat. We like the end routes. He was able to pick up some crucial first down in which we have not seen this season.
3: Yeah. I mean, we were 0 for 2 passing in the third quarter, 0 for 2, 3 for 5 in the second. We threw 7 times
6: and
3: in the second
6: half. And we were,
3: what,
6: 5 for 9 last week? Yeah. Am I saying that right? We were 7 for 11, then we were 5 for 9. So we didn't throw the ball past 20 times. And when you look at the stats here, let me go up a little bit, because I know they're bringing them in. But it's just tough to get an understanding. You have coaches in the box.
3: Yep.
6: You have coaches on the field. And I don't want to beat up coaches, but you decide to play the call. I mean, you make the play calls and not the kids. So, again, last week,
3: 5 for 9.
6: 5 for 9, second half.
3: 3 to 7 this week.
6: And what we were down last week, 19 points?
3: 28-9.
6: 28-9. And so we talked about some of those questionable things. And again, I don't want to catch it, you know, all kind of Christmas out there after in the city. But, you know, we're here to paint the picture of the game, you know, understand what we're doing. We didn't kick a field goal in the first half, closing out the first half, and would have made it, you know, we'd have been 17 points, get the ball back the second half. So it's got to be everyone. I know we point the fingers at the kids because they're the men in the arena, but are we putting them in the best position? You know, those questions will always be asked.
3: Right.
6: And so because, again, we talked about moving the ball so easily those first two possessions. Right. It was like harmony. And it looks good.
3: It seems like what they're trying to do in the second half, we did that against Alabama State, we did it last week, and we did it again this week. We're trying to wear the team down by running the football, and it's not working.
6: No, it's not working. It's not working at all, Chris.
3: No.
6: And I think that you use a lot of time off the clock, like tonight. I think we had about 10 or 12 minutes of the maybe the first quarter. 10 minutes of the first quarter, I think they had about about 4 minutes. At any rate, what I'm getting at is, the point is, not how long you had the ball, it's what you do with the football.
3: Right.
6: And so
3: we had 2 first downs in the second half. Look at this. First drive, 3 for 2 yards, 2 for -4 yards, 3 for 5 yards, 9 for 29 yards, mm-hmm. 5 for 47 yards, 3 for 10 yards. In the second half, our drives ended in punt, interception, punt, punt, downs.
6: Wow.
3: In the second half.
6: And overall, Chris, to add to what you just said, that's good information for our Jaguar Nation when you try to – you know, when you try to wreck your brain trying to figure out why. They had 16 first downs. We had 16 first downs. I think, did you say that, Chris? You said,
3: in the first half, we were, like you said, we did great, especially first quarter.
6: Mm-hmm. And so I guess these are the overall stats right here. So 9 of 17 for third down conversion. Mm-hmm. That's much better.
3: That much better.
6: You know, we're finding the silver lining in this. So I got to be able to find something with these young guys. Passing tonight, again, it was dead even, 154, 154.
3: Yeah. Again, we're not getting a lot of passing yards. What happened to that Southern SWAC passing? Were you a quarterback when Air McNair, too, was quarterback? We're just not getting it. We're not getting that big passer in the SWAC right now, and especially at Southern University.
6: So you might well huddle up.
3: Yeah.
6: Because a lot of those offenses during the Mark Orlando era, Coach Richardson era, but Coach Mark Orlando was the offensive coordinator. Coach, we were running a racehorse, so we were trying to get 75 to 80 plays in a contest, and that continued to go on. And so we were playing Loyola Marymount type football, basketball out on the football field. We were just running. We were in good shape. So, and that happened another 10 years afterwards. So, I'm not sure what it is we're doing. When you run that many plays, you give that many kids the opportunity to touch the football.
3: Yeah, we had half the plays less in the second half than we did the first half. We had 40-some plays. I think we're at 40, 41 plays in the first half.
6: Okay.
3: And we ended with 67. That's 25 plays in the second half.
6: And 20 of those were run.
3: That's it. And with that, only 2 first downs.
6: That's, can't win that way, Chris.
3: No. Yeah. Especially in the second. For some reason, they're trying to, it's like they're trying to wear down the defense, as opposing defense, by running the football in the second half.
6: Well, let's go back. I know when we lose, we have to wreck our brains and try to paint this picture for our fans. We came out the second half. We intercepted a pass. We took it all the way down to the 4-yard, inside the 5-yard line. And if we can get any points out of that, at that point, we are putting ourselves back in the ball game,
3: yeah.
6: Okay? But when you throw that interception there and turn it over, then they take the football and go all the way down the field and score. It just takes a lot out. It's got to take the win out of you. But, again, they get paid the big bucks to coach. You got to be able to coach your guys up. Guys can't quit. Guys got to have a next play mentality when it comes to playing this contest. And we just see it. We see it. But we don't see enough consistency with it.
3: What did you do as a quarterback? Hardest position to play in all sports.
6: Yeah.
3: What did you do to have short-term memory when you threw an interception like that? What did you do? Did you think about it? You tried not to think about it. What did you do?
6: Well, first of all, you apologize to the whole team. You let them know that I let you down. That's the first thing as a leader out there. You take the accountability for what transpired, and you tell them, hey, look, hey, if it's tough out there, coach, I remember some days that we'll look back in the backfield and say, look, this won't be my day.
3: Yeah,
6: they are covering for the pass. Melvin, Lindsey, Troy Jones, Danny Gibbs, you guys are going to have to run for 200 or 300 yards because they have 6 defensive backs, okay?
3: And what did Marshall Faulk say at the end? There's no leader stepping up right now.
6: Yeah, and that's tough because he, again, all these guys are new now. This coaching staff is new, and so they're bringing guys in. They're guys that were a holdover from the last team. I know we didn't do very well last year, and you have to strain those players, but it's so easy right now. This is all between the ears right now, Chris, of keeping guys together. What are you going to say? I'm always curious because when you work with young people, you can't degrade them. You can't put them down. You don't know what they're going to bring you next week compared to what they gave you this week. And so you can. It's just like raising your kids. And so you want to see them be disciplined off the field, on the field. And so he, again, Coach Faulk, had to do what he had to do. And so you set some precedence in what you believe in as a human being more than anything, because most of these guys won't go play pro.
3: Right. Timeouts today, that's what you hear. My dad didn't have that in his definition. He timeout? No, it was a knockout.
6: Right, yeah.
3: He was old school.
6: and so you see Holly run the football in between the tackles. He's breaking through there. You see the throws down the field. And you just say, how did we lose this contest?
3: Right.
6: At this level. I mean, at this rate, when you look back, Chris, and you have to look at the statistics to figure it out.
3: Right.
6: But we sit here and watched it with our own eyes and still scratching our head, knowing that we have some great defensive backs, knowing we have some great defensive ends, knowing we have a great offensive line. But how do we continue to put brick after brick together to win a contest?
3: No question about that. We come back to Not Many Highlights of the Southern Part. We'll do it coming up next, though, presented by Louisiana Lottery. When we continue in the Cardiovascular Institute of the South's postgame show inside the Visit Baton Rouge studios, back after this timeout here on the Jaguar Sports Network.
10: I'm AJ Sabine, number 75 for Judge in the 19 JDC Division M. You know, for nearly 25 years, I've dedicated my life to serving Louisiana, from informing our community as a Baton Rouge journalist to advocating for vulnerable children. 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

0: money. That was Deshaun Smith on that one with a catch, 20-yard catch by McCauley. 34, McKinney kicks the extra point, 12-play, 75-yard drive, 4:34 off the clock. That made it 7-0. But then UAPB would answer right down the field, and they do it quick because of the kickoff return. They start very quickly, so 5-play, 41-yard drive. UAPB's Robinson had a 12-yard pass to Davis, from Davis. Davis was the quarterback. And Glimp with the extra point attempt, good. 5-play, 41-yard drive, took 2:40 off the clock because you're starting on the Southern University side of the 50-yard line. 7-7 to tie the score. Then Southern would take the lead for the last time with 1:40 left to play in the first when McKenna hits a 23-yard field goal, 12-play, 71-yard drive, 5:51 off the clock. That made it 10-7, and that was it. 34 straight unanswered points for Pine Bluff started in the second quarter when Whitlock from Louisiana caught a 15-yard pass again from Davis, his second touchdown pass of the ball game for Davis. Glimpse extra point was good, 5-play, 40-yard drive, 2:12 off the clock. Again, another easy drive because they started on the 50-yard line of past the 50-yard line of Southern, on the Southern 50 side of the yard line because of the fact of a return. They had unbelievable amount of returns today, over 167 yards in total returns on three returns. And with that, that made it 14-10. Pine Bluff, they added a field goal with Glimp, a 34-yard field goal, his longest of the year, and it barely made the crossbar. 8-play, 63-yard drive, 1:32 off the clock. That made the score at that time 20-10. Then Glimp would add another field goal, 27-yard one on this one. That made it 20-10. 5-play, 15-yard drive, 1:04 off the clock. Then Robinson, a 30-yard pass to Davis as the third quarter begins. And this one, another, that's a third touchdown pass from Davis. He had four in the ballgame. Glimp's extra point was good. 9-play, 92-yard drive, 6:05 off the clock, made it 27-10. Then Jennings, 8-yard rush for another touchdown. Glimp's extra point was good. 6-play, 46-yard drive, 2:33 off the clock, made it 34-10. And finally, Robinson caught a 2-yard pass from Davis again. His fourth touchdown pass of the ballgame. Glimp's extra point is good. 5-play, 80-yard drive, 3:14 off the clock, made it 41-10. The final score in the ballgame. The highlights presented by our friends at Louisiana Lottery. Curry, you were down on the field. Of course, you said it was tough to watch. There's no doubt about that. Southern University starts at 0-2 in conference play. Pine Bluff goes to 1-1. A lot of upsets today. And when I'm looking down the list, Grambling has a good offense. They came back and beat Alcorn State. Alcorn has an unbelievable offense. We got some teams that are coming down further down that we got to play. They've got some pretty good offenses we're going to have to face.
1: Yeah, Chris, at the end of the day, you know, this is a game that, you know, unfortunately we lost, right? And it's a bad loss, but, you know, we have another opportunity. That's one thing about the game of sports, you know, the game of football. It definitely reminds you of a game of life, right? Mm-hmm. At some point, you're going to get knocked on your face, right? But can you get back up and try to
0: fix it? And how you do it, right?
1: How you going to do it, right? And so it was clear today that there was a lot of issues. We were short some key players, right? But I don't know what that's going to look like moving forward, right, with the suspensions. Yep. And just the decision makings of those players, right? What leaders do we have on our team? That's a thing, right? People don't understand how important that is to have leaders,
0: right,
1: on your team all positions, right? And so when I was walking throughout the sideline, I didn't see any of that, right? I didn't see any players rah-rah and trying to motivate each other, right? And so so that was disappointing, right? And so I knew at that point, right, the heart, the passion of the Jaguars was a little gone, right? And so I'm curious to see what Coach Falk is going to do to try to motivate the players to get playing, right?
0: Right.
1: And so, you know, I do believe we have potential. I do believe we have some good players, but you know, it's people don't understand. Sometimes when you see in the product and it look chaotic, there's something's taking place, right? Mm-hmm. And so we have to kind of go back to the drawing board and see what that is.
0: Yeah, I'll ask Eric this. I'll ask you this. Has McCauley showed you enough to where he could be the starter next week?
1: Absolutely, absolutely. Honestly, that was the best I've seen the offense look all year, right?
0: Yeah.
1: When he was in. Obviously, I can see some things he's going to have to grow
0: in
1: his
0: freshman
1: confidence, right? But that's what the coach come in. If I was the coach, you know, he would be my guy, right? I would build his confidence up.
0: Yeah, and right? in the film room, they're going to show him, you can't roll out to your right and throw across your body.
1: Yeah.
0: A good part of the time, you're going to get intercepted.
1: Yeah.
0: You cannot do that. And then the other one where he did, we get the interception, take it all the way down. It's first down and goal. And then you go roll to your right, and you throw through three coverages, really four guys there. You threw through three coverages. And like Eric said, well, you can't.

0: And, I mean, we've seen them throw three coverages, but not when you're in the end zone because you've got 20 yards. You don't have a lot of room back there. You're not like a 40-yard, you know, rest of the field. You've got to be able to when you're throwing in that tight window, you better be careful how you're throwing the football.
1: Yeah, and then, too, I noticed, like, he was throwing some long passes across the field, right? And so, you know, those things, those moments like that, how can the coaches put him in better positions as well, right, for those type of plays so he's not throwing it way across the field? So that but he has the arm to be able to do that, right?
0: You know what I liked about it, Eric, and you can obviously testify that. You play the position. I like his soft touch better. He's got a very good soft touch, more than Johnson does.
2: Yeah, he has both of them too. If you ask me, he can rifle it in on that 15-yard in route. I saw some, you know, 12 back to 10 out routes. Those are some long throws. And he's a capable rapper. Even those long handoffs, we call them long handoffs, where you fake the running back and you throw the bubble screen out there. He's able to get that out there in a hurry. There's no time lost. He, you know, the receiver can catch the ball. I know you like that, Corey. You catch the ball clean, boom, I'm going. I'm not waiting for it to get there, not traveling at a slow speed. So, but going back, I want to piggyback. When we get that ball down there, I would like to believe that any coach would tell a young player, hey, listen, if it's not there, throw it in to the locker room, in this case, throw it to the people back in those tents back there, because what we would be able to do is we'll take three versus nothing.
0: Right.
2: Okay. So.
0: And when you rolled out of the pocket, what is that? That's an incomplete pass. It's not intentional grounding if you're in the pocket, if you're inside the tackle box. So you roll outside that tackle box, you can throw the ball out of bounds as long as you pass the line of scrimmage, as long as the ball passed the line of scrimmage. That's not intentional grounding. So you're right. He should have thrown the ball away. I think right after he threw that interception, he was pulled.
2: Yeah, he was pulled. That's where you go. You know what I mean? And so that makes me believe that the coach did tell him, hey, listen, if it's not there, throw it away.
0: Because we had momentum on our side.
2: Yeah.
0: The crowd was going crazy. The band was going crazy. And you give it right back to them. And what did you – you said that as well. What did they do? Drove right down the football field on a 92-yard drive for the touchdown.
2: And scored. That's right. On that fly route, they beat Tylee or either I don't want to call a guy's name, but they beat our defensive back there on the fly route there. And it was just taking candy from a baby if you could connect on those passes.
0: They gave the quarterback four touchdown passes today. He had four touchdown passes today.
2: Yeah, this was all swag performance for him. And because if you look at the statistics, I haven't seen all of them, but at one point he had about 250 of their 300 yards of offense. And so that was an all swag performance from their quarterback, Gavin, tonight. And because think about it, he made timely plays. He made consistent plays. And I would like to believe he got his team in and out of bad plays because – I mean, it's 33-yard run, first down. With third and nine, he runs for another one. I mean, he was able to keep drives going, and they didn't take long to put the ball in the end zone.
0: Nope.
2: It wasn't about the clock. It was about the points.
0: Right. And probably you're talking about maybe the SWAC offensive player of the week, possibly. I mean, it depends on what's going to happen to the
2: other quarterback. Oh, the kick returner, Chris. I want to cut you off. I know I'm not going to over-talk you, Chris.
0: He's going to be the returner. He's going to be the special team player
2: of
0: the year.
2: Chris.
0: He had 167 yards in total rushing. Three returns.
2: God.
0: That's an average of 55.7 yards per return.
2: Stay in your lane. Break down. Squeeze the runner to your teammate.
1: And at the end of the day, hit somebody.
0: Yep. Make him decide. And guess what? Like my coach used to say, I want to see snot bubbles. I want to see snot bubbles.
1: I mean, you can run up the lane, and I love the principles, the coaching. You still got to hit somebody.
0: Right.
2: Yeah, we weren't tackling them very well. I thought we had cured that. When you look at last year, again, I wasn't here last year with you guys, but it was a lot of missed tackles in contests, especially late in the ball games. But I thought we had cured that. But tonight to see it, we're going up to guys, we're reaching, so your legs are not with you. And especially if you're hitting these guys around the shoulder pads, it's just not going to bring them down where you first made contact. And that's that's your goal as a defender.
0: So you on the field, you might be able to tell us this is a better angle because you're on the ground floor. Is it bad tackling, which it is? We could see that he was tackling, like Eric said, tackling in the shoulder pads, which is a no-no, absolute no-no. Or is it bad angles?
1: I would say it's a combination of both, right? You know, when I look at bad tackling, Chris, it's when you're going into the game – it's at that moment, it's a lot of adrenaline, right? Mm-hmm. It's a lot of passion, a lot of emotion. So that means throughout the course of the week or your life, that means you have to be practicing this in your your game, in your warm-ups, right? But, and so when you get to this game, it's just they're flying around.
0: But like I told Eric, too, during the broadcast, the old school was you tackle around the waist because it cannot outfake you. The waist cannot move. The shoulder pads, you know, especially as big as the ones that used to be, they can outfake you. But with the waist, you can't do it. But if you go low, you got a chance of hitting someone and being targeting, and you're done.
1: Yeah, and then, too, I think, too, when you're playing, especially on turf and it's raining, like, there is something on your mind sometimes when you're running, right? And I saw a lot of players were slipping out there. So, you know, probably was on their mind as well. Yeah, Trey Hollis slipped a few times as well.
0: I did see that. Yep.
1: You know, but at
0: he lost,
1: same,
0: like, 3 yards on that
1: yeah,
0: one.
1: So I did see a lot of that kind of play into it. It's kind of slippery today. But at the end of the day, Chris, it's about fundamentals.
0: I don't know about you guys. I mean, you're playing on synthetic turf. It's a whole new different thing. But playing on turf, I still got cherry marks on my knees.
2: You
0: playing
2: on turf. You have to find out what type of cleat you need. I saw an NFL guy once say, he said, shoot, I go out there with 3/4. Well, it was illegal to have 3/4, but how many officials were asking you to pick your feet up and look under you?
0: Right. No.
2: And so I can recall back before – They revised their stadium, Mississippi Valley. It's a beautiful stadium compared to what they used to have. Coach, it was like planting a cow pasture. And not to degrade them, but that's just what it was. Right. You could not come out there with some fresh pair out of the box cleats with 1/4 inch or 1/2 inch. You had to come out there with 3/4 inch if you wanted to be able to make the stop. And it's no different here. This is our field. And so you should know where the slip marks are. You should know what type of shoes
0: and
2: you need.
0: And they practice on this field.
2: Yeah.
0: They don't practice in that field over there anymore.
2: So there's no excuse for
0: they
2: for
0: practice
2: that.
0: On the field. Right.
2: And I see guys spatting, and I don't want to start dissecting the whole team, but I know when you spat, you're not getting all your cleats into the into the surface. And so you got to look at a lot of different things. It's so many moving parts. What I love about football is hard to manage, but it's easy to manage. I saw Coach Richardson tonight again. I think I mentioned that earlier, but Coach Richardson, he was just a guy that was particular about every part of that contest. And we used to love those worst-case scenario. What would you do if we call this play and they line up like this? What is the smartest thing to do? And so if you look back at a lot of those guys that came through Coach Richardson era, they're coaching now. You know, you have the Landry Wynn, you have the Valdez's, you have the Alden Foster, you have a lot of more, even Head down the street at Baker High. All these guys had a chance to be touched by royalty of our university, if I may say it that way, because they put in blood, sweat, and tears and did some things that was unprecedented, and we're looking for that now.
1: Yeah.
0: Right. 18 rushes in the second half, 7 passes in the second half, 25 plays. 25 plays total.
1: Yeah, I was really baffled by that because obviously in the first half you can see that we was moving the ball. All throughout the year we've been saying that, like, hey, we need to put the ball in the air. And I think we have capable receivers, capable of pass throws, right? But for whatever reason, it's not flowing like it needs to flow.
0: Right.
1: But this first quarter, it was really good to see him come out there, and he really looked poised. He looked like he could really lead the team. And so it was good to see that. I was just disappointed that I didn't see that in the second half.
0: Right. One of the reasons why we had 25 plays in the first half, second half rather, 4 first downs in the second half. 0 in the third quarter, 4 in the fourth quarter.
1: Yeah, that sounds like a lack of heart there as well. Mm-hmm. Because at the end of the day, 4 first downs.
0: That's it.
1: That means there wasn't much continuity. There wasn't much flow going throughout the game. Even the play calling, right? So,
0: yeah.
1: So that's a huge part of it, right? So, I'm yielding the floor to you guys on this
0: one. Well, it's unbelievable. Good news is Trey Holly got 119 yards, total 114 net yards. So he is second in rushing in the SWAC. He's still looking good. Dade got 41. That's the first time we've seen him this year. McCauley looked good, 12 for 21. He got the one interception, 141 yards at one touchdown. 38 was his long. He got sacked one time. So the Southern defense gave up 2 sacks today. Our offensive line, rather, gave up 2 sacks today. We had two sacks also for them on defense. Usually with number one, Kelby Givens, who leads the SWAC in TFLs at 9.5 and third in the nation with TFLs. Didn't play in today's game. He had a concussion, like you mentioned in the beginning of the game. So all in all, we're not playing in the second half well. We're not playing in the second half as well. Could that be? Is it conditioning, or we're just not making the plays?
2: I'm gonna say conditioning. It's funny you say it conditioning, because he again, that's one old Coach Richardson's words. Our conditioning level. We got to raise our conditioning level to be able to play at a high level for 60 minutes. I keep saying play for 60 minutes, but anybody, we played for 60 minutes tonight. Now we didn't play at a high level. Right. Tonight at 60 minutes. And so that's where you start running those gas and you start getting those off-season things. And so we have to be patient, I think, with Coach Falk. He's going to have to develop these kids into what he needs. I was looking at some things tonight. When we grab a jersey, we don't generally hold on to it. They just break through that tackle. Well, we got to do some things that in that weight room with hands and so forth, grabbing things. And so and just getting physical each and every play.
0: And with today's technology, I don't know about your era, but I think in your area, tell me if I'm wrong, the weight rooms were in T buildings. Am I correct?
1: For a few. We worked out in the T building for a while. We worked out in the mini dome.
0: Mm-hmm.
1: But we was actually the first team to move into the new facility.
0: Oh, wow. What about you?
2: No, we had the we were in the mini dome. Okay. And so that was Coach Long. You know, Coach Long, he was a strength and conditioning coach for the Los Angeles Rams. I don't know if he was in there. But he left here. And went there. So he did a phenomenal job. Then followed behind him Zeus. And then you had Danny Mars. Those were my teammates. And so the weight room was paramount here. It wasn't just a go show up.
0: With today's technology, so when I played, there was no work biceps on Tuesday, work triceps on Wednesday. You did it all. And you bounced bench press, and you bounce it off your chest. Now they don't want you to bounce it off your chest. You can't bounce it off your chest no more.
2: Well, full range of motion exercises to Olympic
0: lifts.
2: It's
0: different.
2: One lift power clean, and it's the full clean. It's the overhead press, split jerks, and so forth. Olympic lifts. And so in that weight room is five different types of lifting that concentrations. You have to have muscular strength. You have to have muscular endurance. You have to have cardiovascular endurance, flexibility, and explosion. When you work on those five on a consistent basis, no matter if you're talking about upper body, lower body, and, of course, you worked on core every single day, regardless of where you were working on. So, again, Chris, one day was upper body, lower body, overhead, Olympic strength, and then we had a day where it was about conditioning. It was about cardiovascular endurance,
0: right?
2: Because we would keep going until our breaking point. Keep going.
0: Did y'all have max days, max out?
2: Yeah, we did that one. That was according to what you would do in terms of the weight room, because everything was according to a chart. If you lift 230 pounds and we say you at 55% today, 60%, 65, and 7, that's the true look at what I'm talking, what we're talking about. You knew you had 10, 8, 8, 6 maybe on those four reps. But the typical people that dissected, and Richardson was a stat guy. How many plays do we run? And so we equated that each day was a game. So we're going to have that many push and pull. So if we ran 80 plays, you're going to do about 80 pushes. That's the way they equated those things. Mm-hmm. I took that same thing and worked it in high school football. No matter where you go, it's going to work when you do it with fidelity each and every day.
0: Yeah, and you know what, too? With the receivers that we saw that had two steps, a step and a half, that means there's no communication going on there that's good. There's no look at the play that Pine Bluff had where the cornerback blitzed, the safety came up and got him right there. That's communications. You've got to have communications in that backfield. You've got to have communications on your defense total. You've got to have communication. They're not communicating well, I don't think.
1: And going back to his point, like where you really win the game at is during the summers.
0: Yeah.
1: You're going to win your season during the summers. And I still remember those summers, Chris. It's hot. It's hot in those summers, and you have to run sprint after sprint after sprint after sprint.
0: Right.
1: But I think that's where that high level of play came from, right? And so, you know, Chris, we have to be able to identify guys and players that, one, have a certain level of mindset, right?
0: Mm-hmm.
1: Right? Dogs, right?
0: Right.
1: Committed. But you also have to identify leaders, right? And so I'm curious to see how Coach Falk is going to develop this program.
0: Right.
1: You know, obviously, when you look at it right now, we as fans and we want the quick wins, right?
0: Right.
1: But as players, as administrators, as leaders, we all know that it takes a lot of things to work in the back end for you to win on game days.
0: We're going to look more at the stats here. I'm going to say one more point that Eric, you pointed out. Mm-hmm. You can't yell at these guys. And we talked about timeout, and it's not that. My dad was knockout. But a certain way nowadays, if you are critical to these players and talk demeaning to just down to them and not try to treat them as men, a coach will lose a locker room, and once he loses a locker room, it's over.
3: Yeah.
0: The chance of you regaining that locker room are pretty slim.
2: It's no different than raising your son or daughter. Yep. You know, you have the good cop, bad cop. Typically, we are the bad cops in the household, the males, and the ladies generally go clean up the mess, and, hey, it's going to be okay. You know he loves you. So good cop, bad cop when you have that. If the head coach says something, I need to be as a coordinator say, hey, look, you're in good shape. I got your back, baby. I got Coach Falk when we're talking the meetings. You are my guy, so let's stay in the game mentally. Let's not let anybody get inside our head.
1: Yeah, I'm curious. You know, even I hear Coach Falk, you know, when he transitioned into Southern University, like, you know, he had to be more of a CEO.
0: Right. So, oh, yeah. As head coach, you do.
1: CEO style.
0: Right.
1: And so maybe he wasn't as present with some of the things he maybe needed to be with. I don't know. Right. Mm-hmm. And so, but that could play a part in it. As a player, I played my senior year. It was supposed to be an amazing year. We had some great players. A new coach came in, Stump Mitchell, right? And so we're all excited. We're all excited about the experience. He said we're going 11-0, 12-0. And we believe it. Everybody was talking about it, but we as players believe.
0: And you started out 1-0.
1: Yeah, we started out 1-0. But guess what? There was a lot of other things that was taking place behind the scenes, right?
0: Right.
1: When you have a new coach come, he doesn't know the layout. He don't even know how to get players into the school in classes.
0: Right.
1: It's small stuff like that. We had, when Coach Richardson were here, we had Bumpy.
0: Bumpy.
1: And Bumpy handled everything.
0: And what did Bumpy do when he'd see students walking around school? When they had earrings on. Get that earring off.
2: He was a nuisance, but I tell you what, look, man, you got to have those types of guys. You look back and you say, those are accountability guys right there.
0: Yeah. Right.
2: And so they knew that most of us would not go to the next level, and that's just how it is. And so it was a numbers game. And so they prepared us to be able to get the scholarship and use the scholarship to get the degree.
0: Right. Yeah. All right, guys, thank you. As always, we won't see you back till the 7th.
1: I know, right?
2: Man, you don't want to come.
1: I do. I'm coming next day.
0: You're coming. All right, guys. Thank you all so much. Eric, we'll see you next week in Prairie View, Texas. We'll see you there, my man. Good guys. Coming up next, it's the stats, and we'll break it down with the scoreboard and wrap things up here in the Vince of Baton Rouge Studios, Cardiovascular Institute of the South's postgame show. And we'll return right after this timeout on the Jaguar Sports Network.
4: I'm AJ Sabine, number 75 for Judge in the 19 JDC Division M. You know, for nearly 25 years, I've dedicated my life to serving Louisiana, from informing our community as a Baton Rouge journalist to advocating for vulnerable children. 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
0: All right, welcome back, everybody, here to the postgame show inside the Vince Baton Rouge Studios, Cardiovascular Institute of the South postgame show. 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Here we go. As we mentioned, final score 41-10. First downs, both teams at 16. Rushing, 31 rushing for the Pine Bluff Golden Lions, 299 yards. Southern with 38 carries for 164 yards. Passing yards, 154 for both teams. Southern had opportunity to take over advantage of that, as Pine Bluff had the worst passing defense in the SWAC. They got 154 total yards. That's it. Total offensive plays, 55 plays for Pine Bluff, 453 yards. Southern with 67 for 318 yards. Individually, Trey Holly, 23 carries for 114 net yards. No touchdowns in rushing today. Wyatt McCauley had 12 for 24 with one interception, 141 yards. One touchdown. He was sacked one time, and he had 38 was his long. And this is the first game in 3 weeks that Southern has turned the ball over. Deshaun Smith, the wide receiver, had 11 targets today. He was a big-time target. He had 6 receptions, 56 yards, 29 yak yards, 20 was as long as he did get the only touchdown. Trey Johnson, again, right about his average, 5 punts for 34.2 yards per kick. For tackles, Tayton James, 9 tackles. He led the tacklers today. Ty Lee had 8. Bryson Jennings had 5. And Herman Brister III had 3 in the game. Time now for, that's the MJR Friendly Service final stats of the ball game. Time now for the scoreboard presented by Tony Clayton Championship Plaza scoreboard update. LSU leads McNeese State right now 63-14, 5:13 left to play in that game. Grambling comes from behind and beats Alcorn State, 63-59 final score. Mississippi Valley held on and beat our opponent next week, Prairie View A&M, 28-27. Bethune-Cookman held on and beat Alabama State. That was an upset, 16-10 final score. Jackson State had to come from behind, but they did. They beat Alabama A&M, 31-28 final. Florida Atlantic easily over Texas Southern, 66-10. Houston Christian beat Nicholls State, 16-2. It was Lamar beating Northwestern State, 42-14. South Alabama beat UL Monroe, 52-35. Louisiana Tech beat Army, 31-29. The Raging Cajuns got a 3-point win, 23-20. They held on to beat Arkansas State in Lafayette. Top 25 action, number 4 Miami beating Clemson right now, 34-13 with 5:35 left to play in that game. Number 12 Texas Tech beating Colorado, 29-7 with 14 seconds left to play. Number 18 USC right now leads Washington of the Huskies, 25-21 with 58 seconds left to play in that game. The Huskies have the football. Number 6, Indiana, with no problem over Rutgers right now, with 3:54 left in that game. Indiana leading at 44-15. Number 3, Notre Dame leading over North Carolina. In fact, that's a final score, rather. Notre Dame wins at 37-26. They had to hold on to win that game. Houston, number 20 in the nation, the Cougars, we played them a couple of weeks ago. They beat U.S. University of Central Florida 27-17. SMU, number 21 in the nation, beat Boston College 25-16. Number 7, Alabama got off to a slow start in the first half against 16th-ranked Mississippi State, but they won it going away 56-23. Same thing with Georgia and Vanderbilt. Georgia holds on and wins at 38-14, final score. Number 5, Ohio State beats number 14, Iowa, 31-14. Game day was there. Tennessee beats Auburn. Tennessee, the Volunteers, were the 17th-ranked team. They won at 24-14, final score. Number 25, Missouri, embarrassed number 8, Florida today, 45-17, final score. Number 24, Kentucky, wins today. Had come from behind win in overtime, 35-34. Number 10, BYU beats TCU 17-10. And number 22, Boise State beat Utah State 37-18 was the final score in that game. That'll wrap it up here from the Bluffs, everyone, for homecoming. The final score, 41-10, Pine Bluff with the victory. We hope you enjoyed today's broadcast. Invite you to join us again next week as we travel to Prairie View A&M from Prairie View, Texas, to battle the Panthers of PVU. Countdown to Jaguar kickoff begins at 1:30 p.m. with kickoff at 2 p.m. This is our last game at 6 p.m. All the games now rest of the schedule starts at 2 p.m. or 1 o'clock for the Bayou Classic. The Southern Jaguar football broadcast is a production of the Six-Man Club and Southern University's athletic department. Color analyst is our quarterback, Eric Randall. Our executive producer is Hall of Famer Henry Baptiste, consultant Arnold Krupp, field reporter Curry Allen, and our board ops back of the studio is DJ Bootsy and Tico Fox. Oh, actually, I'm sorry, Darren Gauche was our board op today. OM at Cumulus is Gerald Jackson, and LaTangela Sherman is the APD. I'm Chris Powers saying so long, everyone. This is the Southern University Jaguar Sports Network.

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0: 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Make sure you wake up with us bright and early Monday morning.
1: Yes, sirs. I'll keep you updated on what's going on in the news and the front page. And Gary, you ready for the word of the week?
2: Yes, ma'am. 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
1: You know, I can't speak for all girls, but we just be mad that you didn't leave us alone. 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

0: 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Make sure you wake up with us bright and early Monday morning.
1: Yes, sirs. I'll keep you updated on what's going on in the news and the front page. And Gary, you ready for the word of the week?
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0: like it. No diggity, no doubt. Yeah. Black Street Productions. We out, ride. We out, we out.
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2: 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Everybody gonna be there. 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

0: 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Thank y'all for listening to the Rick Smiley Morning Show. 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
1: Yes, sirs. 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
1: I gotta be honest, I don't know. 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I'm just out here trusting God.

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1: 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New R&B.
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0: Jaguar Nation, it's go time. 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
1: Q R&B. 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

0: say wherever you are, just raise it up and say wherever. 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
0: Tell them, God says, even now,
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join me and my sister, Yolanda Adams, as we celebrate the genius of Twinkie Clark. 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
2: 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This is Pastor Renee Brown of the Mount Zion First Baptist Church. 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
3: Good morning, Mount Zion. Oh, y'all got to talk to me like y'all's team won last night. Maybe they didn't. But you got to talk to me like we're in church today. I said, good morning, Mount Zion. That's a little bit better. I would like to welcome you to this beautiful Youth Sunday. Can we give our youth a round of applause? We are so excited to have each and every one of you here with us today. We know you had your choice of churches, but are so excited that you decided to come and worship with us today. Today, we'll be reading a scripture out of the book of Philippians, chapter 2, reading verses 1 and 2. And it reads, therefore, if you have any encouragement from being united with Christ, if any comfort from his love, if any common sharing in the Spirit, if any tenderness and compassion, then make my joy complete by being like-minded, having the same love, being one in spirit, and of one mind. Let us pray. Heavenly Father, eternal Master, Lord, we thank you for this day. Lord, we are so grateful for the fact that we woke up this morning and had the chance to breathe another breath of life. Lord, we thank you for the fact that you granted us safe travel to be here today and to be able to walk into this sanctuary with smiles on our face. Lord, whether we have burdens, whether we have troubles, we know that we have come to the right house to lay those down in front of the altar. So, Lord, we ask that exactly what we do today. Lord, any problem that we have, anything that we feel like is holding us back, Lord, we ask that we can give that to you today. Lord, let a word be spoken that gives us freedom, that speaks in truth, and that gives us life. So, Lord, we just want to say thank you for who you are. Thank you for what you've done. Thank you for keeping us. Thank you for watching over us. Thank you for being better to us than what we've been to ourselves. Lord, we thank you for your patience. We thank you for your grace. We thank you for your mercy. And, Lord, almost most importantly, Lord, we thank you for your understanding. If it had not been for you being the way that you are, we would not have the opportunity to be here today. So, Lord, we thank you for every blessing that you have bestowed upon us. We thank you for the fact that you have kept us and you have continued to love us. And you kept your word by saying that you would never abandon nor forsaken us. So, Lord, we ask that we can do a better job of keeping our word, keeping our promises, and doing the things that make your kingdom smile. So, Lord, we ask that you watch over us today. Open our hearts, minds, and spirit to the word that has been prepared for us, that it may speak life into all of us, so that one of us may come running down the aisle, if we do not know Jesus, asking, Lord, I may not have known you to this point, but what must I do to be saved? Lord, I want to know you, so give me this opportunity. So, Lord, let that happen with us today. And we want to be so careful to give you all the praise, glory, and honor. And it is in Jesus' name that we pray. Amen. And join with me in repeating our mission and our vision statement, starting with our mission statement, which is embracing the community, evangelizing the lost, encouraging the saved, elevating the Savior, and expecting the Christ. And our vision statement, to be a healthy congregation of called out, fully committed Christians, transforming the world for Christ. Enjoy.
4: Praise the Lord.

He reigns forever. Can we celebrate our union this morning? Amen. Thank you.

0: He reigns forever. Now, we will hear from one of our youth who is going to talk about what we've been learning in youth church for the month of September. Forgot what month it was. And so you'll hear our youth meditation from none other than Medden Ford.
1: Good morning, church. We have been learning about Daniel and his friends. When they were taken to Babylon, Daniel chose not to eat the king's food. He asked for vegetables and water because he wanted to honor God. That may seem like a small decision, but Daniel was willing to stand firm even when everyone around him was doing something different. Later, Daniel's three friends, Shadrach, Meshach, and Abednego, faced much bigger tests. The king ordered them to bow to a statue. They refused because they worshiped God alone. Even when they were thrown into a fiery furnace, they trusted that God was with them. These stories remind us that standing firm can happen both in small and big moments, at school, with our friends, or when nobody is watching. We can choose to do what is right. We may feel alone sometimes, but God sees us and is with us. Let us ask God to give us the courage to honor him in every decision we make. Amen.

Romans chapter 12, verse 3 and verse 4. Romans chapter 12, verse 3 and verse 4. For by the grace given me, I say to every one of you, do not think of yourself more highly than you ought, but rather think of yourself with sober judgment in accordance with the measure of faith God has given you. Look at somebody beside you and say, neighbor, this morning, with your help and your prayers, Pastor wants to talk about a measurable faith. Amen. God bless you. You may be seated. A measurable faith. A faith that you can measure. Brothers and sisters, Paul writes primarily to a Gentile audience. That means these are non-Jewish people that he's speaking to. That means he's speaking to people that are not a part of that chosen group. These were the last, the least, and the left out. These were the Gentiles. In other words, he's speaking to us. And he says in chapters 1 through 8, he gives us the basic doctrine of salvation. And then chapter 9 through 11, he then explains how the Gentiles benefited from the Jews not accepting the gospel. Because the Jews didn't accept the gospel, God then started focusing on the Gentiles. And then, brothers and sisters, verse 12 through 15, we have the general principles of Christian life. And so, look at this 12th chapter, we discover this is a part of the general principles of Christian life. So, as a child of God, these are the ABCs that we should know. So, when you look at this book in its entirety, you should come to grips with all the glory, goes to God. Let me say it again. When you look at the book in its entirety, all of the glory goes to God. And whenever you try to steal the glory from God, God then says, I can't use you because you are a stealer of the glory. Let me say it another way. All praise goes to God. I don't care how well the kids sing, all praises go to God. I don't care how well they dance, all praise go to God. I don't care how well I preach, all praise goes to God. In other words, the glory goes to God. And so anything that you and I have, God should get the praise for it. Amen. Goes right there. So, brothers and sisters, here it is. As a boy, I remember this adage, measure twice, cut once. Before you cut something, you better make sure you have your measurements right. And the word measure is mentioned 36 times in the Bible. The first time it's mentioned is in Genesis chapter 15, verse 16. And the first time in the New Testament is Matthew chapter 7, verse number 2. And so it's only mentioned twice in the book of Romans. Here and in chapter 15, verse 29. And so in our text for today, we see, watch this, in verse number 1, the significance of worship. Can you say worship? Then when you look at verse 2, we see the significance of his will. Can you say his will? But then in verse number 3, we see the significance of his worth. Can you say worth? Okay, so I'm looking at the text. First of all, write this down. I measure my faith by the receipts I have. I measure my faith by the receipts that I have. I heard Deion Sanders say, I got receipts. Well, the book
teaches us that long before Deion Sanders says that, all of us should have receipts. If you are a child of God, you should have receipts that says that you made a purchase. You ought to have receipts that says, I got something that I would not have had if it had not been for the glory of God. Okay, so the first thing in the text, it jumps out in the text, you have to be a recipient. Say, recipient. Watch what he says. For by the grace given me, God has given each one of us grace. In case you don't know it, here's a good acronym. God's resources at Christ's expense. So none of us have the grace of God by what we've done. It's by what God has done for us. Amen goes right there. Brothers and sisters, this word grace literally means that which causes joy, that which causes pleasure, that which creates delight in the recipient or the observer. So if a person has grace, guess what? It didn't come from them, it came from somewhere else. And so as a child of God, when God graces us, when God gives us grace, it

my position in him. So everything that I have that's been given to me by the grace of God is because I am positioned in him. Amen goes right there. Now, brothers and sisters, faith is something you can't see, but grace is something you do see. Have you ever seen the grace of God on a person? When the grace of God is on your life, it shows up in your speech. When the grace of God is on your life, it shows up in your speech. The text says, I say to every one of you. So now, if you look at 1 Corinthians chapter 15, I want you to turn there. Look with me, 1 Corinthians, yes, chapter 15. 1 Corinthians chapter 15. I want you to see this. It's in your Bible. 1 Corinthians chapter 15. Turn there with me. 1 Corinthians chapter 15, verse number 10. Watch what he says in verse number 10. But by the grace of God, I am what I am. And his grace to me was not without effect. No, I worked harder than all of them. Yet not I, but the grace of God that was with me. He says, in other words, whatever I am, it's because of the grace of God. Whatever I have, it's because of the grace of God. Whatever I have been taught, it's because of the grace of God. So I don't have anything because I'm smart. I don't have anything because I know who to be hooked up to. I don't have to suck up to. I don't have to brown note. He says, whatever I have, it's not because I've done the right stuff. It's because of the grace of Almighty God. But then back up to Acts chapter 11. Back up to Acts chapter 11. I want you to see this. It's in Acts chapter 11, verse number 23. Acts chapter 11, verse 23. Acts 11, verse 23. Watch what it says. Acts chapter 11, verse 23. He says, when he arrived and saw what the grace of God had done, he was glad and encouraged them all to remain true to the Lord with all their heart. In other words, grace is something you can see on a person. Look at the next verse. He was a good man, full of the Holy Spirit and faith, and a great number of people were brought to the Lord. See, when grace is on your life, people gravitate towards you. I think I lost you. When grace is on your life, people gravitate towards you. Not because you have money, but because you have grace. Not because you are so educated, it's because you have grace. It's not because you're so lovable and likable, it's because you have grace. And a lot of us have people that favor us or hang around us, not because we good people. Because some of us are some low down. And in the words of my late friend and mentor, Dr. Matt King Carter, some of us got a whole lot of rascality in us. But yet and still, God blesses us in spite of our ways. And when you know it's nothing that you've done, that's grace. You see, you think it's the doctor. No, it's grace. You think it's the lawyer. No, it's grace. You think it's your job? No, it's grace. You think it's your money? No, it's grace. Doctors are practicing physicians. Lawyers are practicing attorneys. And you have more faith in a practicing doctor and a practicing lawyer than you do a God. Where my grandmama said, baby, he's a lawyer that never lost a case. My grandmama said, baby, he's a doctor that's never lost a patient. And my grandmother didn't go to school, and she had that much sense. And you put your sense and faith in a practicing person.
And I've discovered some of these doctors are practicing on you. Amen goes right there. And many of us are guilty of self-diagnosis. We see an ad and say, that's what I need. And we call the doctor and get the prescription filled and say, this is what I need. You know why? Because we don't read the fine print. I want you to see some pictures. They're going to put on the screen. There's about 6 pictures. I want you to see them. They're going to put them all up there. And I want you to take notice of each one of them. Because in each one of them, it has fine print that you can't see. And each one of them promises that they're going to do something. There's no scientific proof to back up. Let me slow down. There's 6 pictures. And each one of them promises something they can't do. But the problem is, you can't see the fine print. But you go out and spend your money on something that can't help you. And here you have a book that has the print that you can read, that you can see. And I can tell you, if you learn to read this print, whatever is ailing you, you will get better. And can I tell you what? It won't cost you a dime. Why, Pastor? Because Jesus paid it all. And all to him I owe. Sin had left a crimson stain, but he washed it whiter than snow. Listen, you better stop watching television and paying attention to them ads and spending your money on stuff that is not proven to help you. Are y'all in here? Let me back up. I think I lost you. You see, when I woke up this morning, that's a receipt. When I got out of my bed, that's a receipt. When I got in that shower and didn't fall down, that's a receipt. When I got in that bedroom and got my clothes on, that's a receipt.

that you couldn't do for yourself. It was God that woke you up this morning. If you don't believe me, ask somebody that didn't wake up. I measure my faith by the one I rely on. And most of us in here don't rely on God. We rely on self. But what do you do when self can't help you? I'm glad you asked. That's number two. The text says, brings out this word, reliance. Can you say reliance? Watch what it says. Do not think of yourself. I believe we're on to something here. Do not think of yourself. Because most of us have a high opinion of ourselves. Most of us think our stuff don't stink. Most of us think we all that bag of chips and change, got the t-shirt on the way back to get another one. But how many of you remember this photo of Mr. Maytag? Remember Mr. Maytag? Some of you are not old enough to remember Mr. Maytag. But here's the deal. Mr. Maytag was known for dependability. And even to this day, I would buy Maytag because it's been etched in my brain that Maytag was dependable. Now watch this. Watch this closely. Back then, when the commercials were out, it was designed that if the washer or dryer broke down, you repair it. Now they make washers and dryers not to be repaired, but to be thrown out. And I've discovered the problem with a whole lot of us, we have that throw out mentality. We keep saying, I'm going to throw this out because I don't like this. I'm going to throw that out because I don't like that. And when you read something in the Bible, you don't like it and you just want to throw it out. But God put it in the Bible so that your faith could increase, so that you learn to fix the stuff that's broken your life. Let me say it another way. See, we throw away people when God says, no, don't throw them away, fix them. That's the whole point of church. Can you say amen right there? Brothers and sisters, what makes one faithful is their reliance on God. So now back up to Romans chapter 2. I want you to see this in Romans chapter number 2. It's in the same chapter. This first time it's mentioned, and that's why I want you to see it, because it's important. If we're going to be what God wants us to be, we got to understand this. And he says this in verse 17. Watch this. Now you, if you call yourself a Jew, if you rely on the law, and you boast in God. He said, be careful that you don't boast in yourself. Because if you are of God, your boasting ought to be in God and not in self. But then if you flip over to 2 Corinthians, 2 Corinthians chapter 2, I know I've already reached my 4 passage minimum. Some of y'all tired of me telling you scriptures. But let's look at 2 Corinthians chapter number 1, verse number 9. 2 Corinthians chapter 1, verse number 9. Watch this. He says,

saying, I am a self-made man. I am a self-made woman. I pulled myself up by my own bootstraps. Ain't nobody gave me nothing. I beg to differ. Without you, God wouldn't have given you what you have. And without God, you wouldn't have what you have. Everything you have came from God. And if you keep doing what you're doing, he'll take it back. If you don't learn to give God everything that he has given you, he will take it back because he gave it to you to benefit somebody else. I think I lost you. Whatever God has given you, he gave it to you to benefit somebody else. And when you benefit somebody else with it, he turns around and gives it back to you. As a man sow, that shall he reap. He says, do not think of yourself more highly than you ought. But here's the next thing. My faith is measured based on my own reality. Reality. My faith is based on my reality. He says, but rather think of yourself with sober judgment. I like that. Think of yourself with sober judgment. Sober judgment. To be in a right state of mind. When you bragging and boasting about what you have, you're not sober. When you want to talk about what you have, you're really intoxicated. You high on yourself. Amen. Y'all quiet, quiet, quiet. He said, don't get drunk on yourself. Don't get intoxicated on yourself. Don't get high on yourself. Why you say that? I'm glad you asked. Look at Acts chapter 2, verse 15. It said, these men are not drunk as you suppose. Some of them thought because of their actions they were drunk. Amen goes right there. I want you to think about this. They looked at them and they said, they drunk. See, if you're going to be drunk on alcohol, drugs, or some other intoxicant, it should be before 9 a.m. Because the text says it's too early for them to be drunk. Okay, let me go back. Let's turn to Acts 2. Y'all added time to it. You added time to it. Turn to Acts chapter 2. Let me show it to you. Let me show it to you. Look at Acts chapter 2. Let me show it to you. Look at Acts chapter 2. Verse number 15. It says, these people are not drunk as you suppose. It's only 9 in the morning. No, this is what was spoken of by the prophet Joel. Okay, so we've been now. So he says that there's a time to be drunk and a time not to be drunk. And I'm looking at my watch and it's 9:27. What's 10:27? I was just seeing if you was paying attention. 10:27. So now, if they were acting this way before 9 in the morning, and it's 10:27 now, how should we be acting? I got you. So see, that's what's wrong with us. If God has been good to you, you ought to show some signs. You ought to make some noise. You ought to be saying something. Because it's not 9 in the morning. It's almost 10:30 in the morning. And if you just think about the stuff that God has done for you since 9.

0: this morning, I think you'll come up with a good reason to thank him for his reality. Have I got a witness? Watch this. When you see people early in the morning telling you about the goodness of God, that's the reality of God. When they're making a lot of noise, that's the reality of God. And you have to know when to speak up. You have to know when to speak out. And a whole lot of us haven't mastered that yet. I keep trying to figure this out. Y'all can help me with this. How is it? It's okay to run, jump, shout, and holler when your team scores a touchdown. When points go on the scoreboard and your team comes out victorious and you run all around the stadium, jump up on the pole, knock the goal post down, all of that for a game that you don't get a dime for. A game that you paid tickets for, paid money for tickets. And I'm trying to figure out how you will shout for a ball team, but won't shout for a God that woke you up this morning. Won't shout for a God that gave you a reasonable portion of health and strength. I don't understand that. And you're going to shout for the saints in a little while, and they just might lose. But we got a house full of saints in here that all we do is win, win, win. We always win. We never lose. Why would you give more praise to a football team than you would give a God? I gotta go. But when I think about the realities of what God has done, and when I think about the realities of what could have happened to me, when I was in places I shouldn't have been in, when I was with people I shouldn't have been with, when I have done things I shouldn't have done, when I've said things I shouldn't have said. You know how people are when they get drunk? You know how people are when they get drunk? I said, you know how people are. I didn't say you know how you are. You know how people are when they get drunk? I know you've never been drunk before. But they'll say stuff that they wouldn't say if they were sober. Talk to me if you can. You know what people say when they high on themselves? I bought this. I paid for this. This cost me this much. I've been here, I've been there, I've done this, I've done that. See, that's when they're full of themselves. But when you're full of God, God brought me here. God did this. God did that. You need to start praising God for what he's doing and stop praising yourself. The text says, in accordance with the measure of faith, that's the core of what we're talking about. So you measure your worth or your value by your faith. So the question is, who makes us different? The question is, then who gives you grace? Then the next question is, well, who gives faith? So now, if God gives grace and faith to each of us so that we will be different, then why not be different? He gave you the faith so you wouldn't be like everybody else. And I get sick and tired of folks trying to be like everybody else. Why don't you just do you, boo? Stop trying to impress people. Just be you. Be who you are. And if they don't like who you are, that's all right. God made you that way. Amen. So now let's get this together, and I'm almost out of here. So then, mustard seed is the minimum amount of faith. Mustard seed, that's the minimum amount. Faith the size of mustard seed will move mountains. But then what is the maximum amount? I'm glad you asked. You see, he uses the differences to make us depend on each other. Don't get this. Don't miss this. He uses the differences to make us depend on each other. When you look at Matthew chapter 7, verse 2, he says, look, with the measure you use, that's what's going to be used against you. When you look at Luke chapter 6, verse 38, he said, good measure, pressed down, shaken together, running over. He said, when God starts measuring stuff, he uses us to teach us about measurements. So when you look at measure, it has to do with weight. It has to do with exchange commodities. You weigh in pounds, but you measure in volumes, lengths, and areas. And so here's the thing. I remember them talking about my grandma B. And they would say my grandma B could outpick any man picking cotton. Amen. And so brothers and sisters, they said my grandma B could pick 300 pounds a day. 300 pounds a day. And they said, my grandma B, she would have a baby on Monday and on Tuesday go and pick cotton and pick 300 pounds. I'm trying to show you something. I'm trying to show you about the value and the worth. And so, because you city people, you don't know anything about it. But when I came up, we carried what they call a 12-foot cotton sack. 12-foot. That's two times the length that I am tall. Amen. It goes right there. And you carry it down through the field. And you putting cotton in the sack as you pulling it. So now I want you to think about it. So now if you weigh 180 pounds and then you drag in a sack with 300 pounds, that's a problem. That's an issue. So you have to be strong in order to do that. Can you say amen? You see, I used to think she was tough and strong. But now when I look back, she had a family to take care of. And so because she had a family to take care of, she was willing to carry the sack, carry the load. But can I tell you something? I know another man that carried a cross on his shoulder. And the top of it was the patibulum. And it said it weighed approximately 150 pounds. But the man Jesus himself weighed approximately 180 pounds. And here a 180 pound man is carrying a cross of 150 pounds. But the good news is this, that's your sin and my sin on the cross. And he cared enough for us that he carried the cross, that we wouldn't have to carry the cross. Am I talking to anybody? You have to know who you being measured against. Listen to me. The Bible used body parts to measure. The forearm was a cubit. A handful was how they measured the weight. But a hand was how they measured length. And the text teaches us that you have to be faithful. That means you have to be full of faith. When you look at Acts chapter 6, verse 5, it says there was a man full of faith. Acts chapter 6, verse 3, verse 8, verse 10, chapter 11, verse 24. You have to have a handful of faith. You have to be full of faith if you're going to make it through life. You have to be full. You have to be covered over. You have to be complete. And the only way a person can be complete in their faith, they have to be convinced by the facts. Convinced by the argument. They got to determine what is true and what is false. And faith is used in two senses. It's either passive faithfulness, which means to be trusted or reliable. That's 1 Corinthians chapter 1, verse 9. 1 Corinthians chapter 4, verse 2, Ephesians chapter 1, verse 1, it is said of God, it is said of God's servants, it is said of God's believers. But then the second way is what we call active. Believing, trusting, and relying on God
1: based on what you go through. Galatians chapter 3, verse 9. Abraham's faith was in God rather than his own faithfulness. My faith, your faith, our faith has to be on God, not on our faithfulness. And the text says, God has given you. So everybody in here has been given faith. Write this down. My faith is then measured by my responsibility. Y'all not gonna like this, but watch what it says. Just as each of us has one body, because I am in his body, I have a responsibility to this body. As a member of this body, I have a particular function. I measure my faith by the distance of my heart towards a person. You see, the measure of life is not duration. It's by your donation. You can live 100 years. But if you're living 100 years doesn't come with a donation, then you just lived for nothing. A whole lot of us live a long time, but our living is in vain. Let me take my exit. We must learn to measure everything we do by the standard of care that we provide. We're almost on the midterm elections. Listen to me real good. When you make decisions, you better ask the question, who lives or dies if we implement these practices? Who lives or dies if we vote for this person or that person? Who lives or dies based on the decision that I'm making? It cannot be about you. It has to be about the people you represent. An ounce of prevention is worth a pound of cure. When I was a younger boy, I used to bake pound cakes. I'm finna go when I tell you this story. And one of the things about pound cake, you don't have to measure stuff. Real cooks don't measure. Real cooks don't measure. I said real cooks don't measure. Amen. And one of the things about the pound cake, see, before you had measuring cups, you make a pound cake with a pound of butter, a pound of sugar, a pound of flour, and a pound of eggs. 6 to 8 eggs at least. Fresh eggs, brown eggs from the country, not from the store. Amen. But you put in a half teaspoon of salt, a pound of butter, pound of sugar, pound of flour, a pound of eggs. Now you would think, Sister Wynette, that with that many pounds, a half a teaspoon of salt won't have any impact on that. But see, it's not the amount of the salt. It's the value of the salt. And that little bit of salt can change the flavor of the whole cake.
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0: 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Thank y'all for listening to the Rick Sinatra Morning Show. Make sure you wake up with us bright and early Monday morning.
1: Yes, sirs. I'll keep you updated on what's going on in the news and the front page. 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

0: 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Thank y'all for listening to the Rick Tamada Morning Show. 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
1: Yes, sirs. I'll keep you updated on what's going on in the news and the front page. 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
2: 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Let me tell you something. Everybody's going to be there. The K's from Barcades.
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0: 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Make sure you wake up with us bright and early Monday morning.
1: Yes, sirs. I'll keep you updated on what's going on in the news and the front page. 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